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A Perfect Circle guitarist Billy Howerdale says that the inspiration for the guitar riff for this next track came to him while he was just chilling on the couch. He had a little practice amp sitting on the table beside him, and rather than head into the studio, he just whipped out his cell phone to record the riff. Right now, from A Perfect Circle, this is Starless on Loudwire Weekends.

0: It's Van Halen on Loudwire Weekends, the Van Roth version of Van Halen. Of course, it was in 1986 that Van Halen debuted the Van Hagar era of the band. And there are those who will argue that the Van Roth was better than the Van Hagar and that Van Hagar was better than Van Roth, but whichever side you stand on, I can tell you that the Van Hagar era of Van Halen has landed on the 40 songs that defined rock radio. In 1986, not one, but two songs from the band made that list, and you can find it now inside the Loudwire app. On the way, our song that time forgot. It's next as Loudwire Weekends with me, Cal Michaels, continues.
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6: 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But we're going back to 2002 for tonight's song that time forgot. It's from Earshot's debut studio album, Letting Go. Here's our song that time forgot now. 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

0: It's Volbeat, Time Will Heal on Loudwire Weekends. Of course, that comes to us from the band's latest album, Gods of Angels Trust. And according to a post on the band's social media back when the decision was made earlier this year, they said, quote, "We're very happy to announce that after this past year of touring and, of course, laying down some scorching solos on Gods of Angels Trust, we finally, quote, unquote, put a ring on it. And Fleming C. Lund is officially the permanent lead guitar player in Volbeat." On the way, more rock to come, including the latest from Dead Poets Society next as Loudwire Weekends continues.
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tonight, three in a row from Linkin Park. But before we get there, I have the latest now from Dead Poets Society, the band. Their new album, Monarch, set to release October 2nd, and you'll be able to find them performing later this week in Louisville at Louder Than Life. They're set to play on Thursday. Right now, the latest from Dead Poets Society from that new album, this is Cold on Loudwire Weekends.

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2: Today's the anniversary of Linkin Park's A Thousand Suns, which came out in 2010, and I actually really like that album. I'm a late bloomer Linkin Park fan, and I think one of the best parts about getting

0: into a band later on is I feel like you're not as judgmental about a band being experimental as you would be if you were already a fan and then they release something very different. Does that make sense? Like, I'm not mad at Linkin Park for releasing poppier albums, but if I had been a fan years ago, maybe I would have been, like, when they were coming out. But anyway, I feel like A Thousand Suns was probably a bit more controversial when it came out because it is really different from what they had done before, like Hybrid Theory and Meteora. But I really enjoy it, especially listening to it from front to back. It's one of those albums that kind of takes you on a journey. So I'm going to celebrate that journey on the GOAT tonight and play three of my favorite songs from it, starting with this one on Loudwire Weekends.
1: There's a time when the operation of the machine becomes so odious, makes you so sick at heart that you can't take part. 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And you've got to put your bodies upon the gears and upon the wheels, upon the leaves.

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1: That's probably one of the most daring songs I've ever played on The Code, When They Come For Me by Linkin Park. I'm celebrating the anniversary of 1,000 Suns tonight, and that is honestly one of my favorite tracks. It's led by Mike Shinoda. He raps across basically the entire thing, and it's super heavy on the hip-hop, but I love all the different textures and the Middle Eastern and Eastern influences on it. It's such a good hype song. It doesn't have a ton of guitars, but still a good song either way. And that leaves me with one more to play from the album. I had never actually even heard this song until I saw Linkin Park perform for the first time, which was when they already had Emily Armstrong in the band. And she apparently really likes this song and absolutely crushes it live. So the song really grew on me and is now one of my all-time favorites. This is Loudwire Weekend's Waiting for the End.

0: A Thousand Suns. Lauren, thanks for putting that together tonight to celebrate 16 years of that album. Of course, I always appreciate the work you put in for our GOAT every Sunday night at 11. On the way, more rock to come, including the latest from Papa Roach featuring Hahnemann Kind as Loudwire Weekends continues.
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0: Hey, it's Kat Michaels. Thanks for hanging out tonight for Loudwire Weekends. I've got the latest for you now from Pomper Roach and Hahnemann Kind. It's off of the soundtrack to season 2 of the Netflix series Devil May Cry. 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

0: It's Ryan Purds and Sour on Loudwire Weekends from his debut studio album, Can't Cry. It officially dropped August 14th, 11 tracks on that album. He says he grew up on bands like Nirvana, Soundgarden, and the Chili Peppers, and he picked up his first guitar when he was just 10 years old. But he also had a tremendous influence from Chris Cornell. In fact, you can find the interview that Ryan Purds did with Chuck Armstrong a few months back where he talks about the connection that he had to Chris Cornell and Chris Cornell's voice. It's waiting for you at your fingertips on the way to help see me out of here tonight. I've got the latest from Marilyn Manson next as Loudwire Weekends continues.
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2: 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And for now, I'm going to leave you with the latest from Marilyn Manson from his new album, One Assassination Under God, Chapter 2. This is the latest. Here's Marilyn Manson and Exit Wound on Loudwire Weekends.

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1: Finally, that iconic NSYNC dance that you definitely tried to learn is now at the center of a legal battle. 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
14: All right. Thank you so much, Paul Turner. And good morning, everybody. Welcome to our show for this Monday. It is September the 14th. I hope everybody had a great weekend. Getting a lot of calls, I notice. I just open up my, where I see the neckline calls.
12: Oh, yeah.
14: A lot of people calling about football, Joanna. Don't know if you are aware, but the Cowboys lost against the Giants last night.
12: I am aware of that. I'm also aware of
14: UTEP won big, 51-10 over Texas Southern. Keep in mind, they got a school that's like a
15: high school team.
14: Well, somewhere between high school and college.
15: College.
14: To get blown out by UTEP, you got to know.
12: Okay.
15: And they were losing in the second quarter. UTEP.
14: Yeah, we got a guy who called like every 10 minutes to let us know what was going on at the UTEP game. I guess there were injury timeouts.
12: There was a fight in the stands.

0: I saw that.
1: UTEP, according to this guy, didn't score anything in the first half. So, what else happened over the weekend? You guys feel like mentioning it? Did. Let's get a look at El Paso weather. Thank you, Joanna, for getting me right on track. Rain pretty much all over town last night. Danny says on the east side it got pretty heavy. Did it get heavy in central as well?
2: It did, yeah.
1: We had rain on the west side, I can tell you that. And rain is kind of the watchword for this week because we got a good chance of it every day this week. Let's start today, partly cloudy. And about a 15 to 20% chance of rain overnight, though. We're going to see more than that, a 40% chance of rain. 95 is going to be today's high temperature. Lows are going to get down around 70 during the evening. Again, we're seeing that 15% chance in the afternoon on Tuesday. Overnight is when you're really seeing the biggest probability of rain. A lot of thunderstorms in the forecast. Wednesday and Thursday, Friday, it looks like Saturday and Sunday are also going to have at least rain in play for the forecast all this week. So get ready. If you need to replace your windshield wipers and you've been putting that off, this is a good time, good time to get it done. Coming up later, a visit from the great Nostra Dumbass who will be dropping by the studio. I hope Nico is here today because he has the envelopes.
2: Oh, yeah, he does.
1: What do you guys want to put the over-under on Nico today?
2: Well, you've already called him once. Mm-hmm. There was no answer.
1: You want to say 620, or does anybody want to take the under on that?
0: I'll say 630.
1: You're going to say 630.
0: Yeah.
1: All right. I say he will be here before 630, then. How about that?
0: All right.
1: All right. Let's put a little...
2: No dice, bro. I'm going to go 7.
1: You're going to say he's not here till 7 o'clock today. All right. Well, Great Nostra Dumbass is going to be here one way or the other. Also, the Urban Dictionary Word of the Day, a fun game that we play. Feel like we frequently learn something that we never need again every time we do the Urban Dictionary Word of the Day. And in just about an hour, Joanna Barba has the Hollywood Cheesemate coming up. So, Joanna, can you give us a preview of the Hollywood Cheesemate today?
2: Yes, I've got an update on that DeForvid case. I'm talking about that singer David that Buzz likes to call DeForvid. The family of Celeste Rivas Hernandez, which is the body of the girl that was found in the trunk of his Tesla, they are now filing a lawsuit against the singer DeForvid.
1: You know, all this stuff has been real slow walked. It's like they found the body in his trunk and it was dismembered.
2: And like a year later, they were like, we think he did it.
1: And they had matching tattoos and all this weird stuff. What a bizarre case.
0: And all the music he made with like references to like, what is that, Romantic Homicide and things like that?
2: Yes. Yeah. And that was like a big song on TikTok.
0: Yeah. And the tour that had was a lot of
2: casket,
0: you know, and things relating to death.
2: And the police, like a year later, were like, I think we think he did it.
1: I think this guy might, guys, this guy might be a suspect.
3: Good God Almighty. I want you to get up out of your bed, go in that bathroom, wash your ass, and go to work. You think I'd make them? I'm not made of money. You can't sit around there all day, the three of you doing nothing. Go to work.
1: Mm. This came in at 6:01 a.m. So I guess the fact that we only came on at 6:02 is not good enough.
2: You know, we did really good on Friday.
1: 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We got the show started right on time Friday. let's get another call here real quick.
4: 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You know, it's full football season when we can make fun of Cowboy fans.
2: Oh, snap.
1: The Giants look tough, man. I know you didn't watch the game, but the Giants look pretty good. I'm sure we'll be hearing from Cowboys Guy.
2: Cowboys guy.
1: He calls in rain or shine, you know that?
2: Yes.
1: Cowboys guy. So let me give out the number. If you want to leave us a message, you can do that anytime, night or day. Anytime, any day. The neckline number is 521-NECK, 521-6325. And if you want to call us direct in the studio, we got a studio line number for you. Always anxious to take your phone calls at 910-4995. Again, that's 915-4995. 910-4995. We got

0: Today in sound clips coming up here in just a few minutes. This has been a freaky weekend as far as AI goes because, you know, there was a whistleblower last week who said, guys, there's like a 10% chance or greater that this is just going to kill us all. It's going to eliminate humanity.
1: Yeah.
0: Over the weekend, the CEOs of OpenAI and Anthropic came out and tell me when the last time you heard this was. They're begging the government to regulate them so things don't get out of control. So it seemed confirmed. Right now, where we are with the president of the United States, who seems maybe to be the single worst individual we could have in a situation like this. I mean, think about it. Right now, if we have an AI crisis that could compromise the safety of humankind, this is exactly the wrong guy. He's calling it a hoax, much like the global warming hoax. So we'll get some sound clips. We got a lot of sound clips about that. And more of the Buzz Adams Morning Show is on the way right after this.
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0: don't believe that intro that you just heard, it's still going to be summer until next Tuesday.
1: It's still hot, right? I'm not going crazy or having hot flashes.
0: Oh, yeah. No, it's still high. It's been humid over the weekend.
1: Humider.
2: I mean, it could be all of the above.
1: I'm scared it's all of the above.
0: First day of fall is Tuesday, September 22nd. So we still have over a week of summer left. So finish up that tan if you haven't done it already. Nico, talking to you there. Let me get one call and then we'll get right into the day's news with Today in Sound Clips. Oops.
3: Hey, morning show. This is Tony Chingon, longtime listener, first time caller. Hi, Joanna.
1: Oh.
3: You're my favorite.
1: Oh, good
3: morning. Well, I just want to get something off my chest real quick. Nico.
2: Hey.
3: What happened, bro? You told me you're going to be at Three Missions Brewery in the morning show on Friday. I was listening. I was all excited.
2: Aww.
3: I got off of work early. I called my lady. I was like, hey, Nico's going to be there. Let's go listen to the stand-up. He's on our side of town. And what happens?

0: doesn't show up.
1: No.
0: Nico, what are you doing, man? I was waiting for the big joke.
1: Nico, did you not make it out to the appearance that you promoted on Friday?
2: I had a lot of things going on Friday. A big change in plans because the co-producer I have on my open mic wasn't going to be at the show. So I ended up having to produce the open mic instead.
1: At Cinco.
2: At Cinco.
1: Okay.
2: I had to go back to Cinco.
1: Just please keep in mind, when you say on the air, you're going to be someplace. Look, do everything you can.
2: Things happen. I'm sorry. it was a day of lots of things coming up, and unfortunately, right, I couldn't make it to Three Missions Brewery. Also, you're always welcome to message me directly. My number is almost everywhere, and if you want to know exactly where I'm going to be at.
1: You don't mind getting a text from a stranger?
2: I regularly do. Every single day.
0: Mm-hmm. Hey, Buzz. Did you hear the news? The president is going to give everybody $5,000. What are you going to do with your $5,000? I get what?
2: Well, that was it.
1: Hmm. Well, you know, the deal is only good if the Republicans win in the midterms. And I don't think there's any way he means he's going to give $5,000 to everybody. It'll probably be like those stimulus checks, if it even. I think it's a very slim chance that these ever get sent out one way or the other. But it'll probably have to be like those stimulus checks where you don't get them if you make over a certain amount of money.
2: What are we talking about? He's a big fat liar. There's no way that the president's giving $5,000 to every person in the United States.
3: There's not going
2: to
3: be $5,000, you idiots.
2: That's $1.3 trillion. There's no way that any senator or congressman is going to pay for this.
1: Okay. Yeah, so it looks like most people don't believe it's actually going to happen either. There's some polling out that says that Republicans are a little over 50% on whether or not they think it would actually happen, and the number with independents and Democrats is underwater. So, but I've noticed the counter argument, and we have this in news coming up in just a minute. We have some audio. The counter argument is, well, didn't Biden and the Democrats send out stimulus checks after the pandemic? Do you guys remember?
2: Did they?
1: Because I didn't get one of those.
3: Because you make too much money. Yeah, they totally sent out stimulus checks.
1: How much were they? They weren't $5,000, were they?
3: No. The first one was
1: $500,000?
3: No, like $600.
1: $600.
3: Then the second one with Biden, yeah, it was a lot of money.
1: Did one come out under Trump?
3: Yes. The $600 one came out under Trump.
1: I've heard all the Republican heads talking like, well, the Democrats did this before and you didn't have any problem with it. So you're saying the Democrats under Biden did it after?
3: Remember, people can argue because it came out earlier in the year that Biden was about to be the president. But Trump was still in office because we all got a message. I can't remember if it was like a letter or a text message that was like, from your president, you're welcome, I'm giving you this stimulus check.
1: And that was like $600?
3: It was like $600, but the Biden one was a lot.
2: Okay.
3: It was like $1,200.
1: So $600 to deal with people who suffered under COVID,
3: right,
1: but $5,000 if people just vote Republican.
2: Yeah, the issue's muddy if you don't say it like that. That in 2021, we were in COVID, where people had stopped working. Unemployment was super high. Nobody was working at the time. So these stimulus checks were meant to keep the economy going by increasing spending, by keeping spending going. Now, for people that don't know, Trump is offering $5,000 for just voting, like you said, but not when we're in a pandemic, not when we have high unemployment. If he did the stimulus checks right now, they say it would make inflation so high, your grocery bills would be ridiculous. Does that make any sense to you?
3: Ridiculous.
2: Because we're already in a period of inflation.
3: Right, right, right.
2: Which means spending is too high. Too many people are spending. If you gave a bunch of people $5,000, that would increase everybody's spending.
1: Would you quit pounding your table when you talk? I know that's, like, if you were a lawyer, I could understand that, but it's not great on the radio.
2: I accidentally did it twice, man. All right.
1: Let's go ahead and get to sound clips.
4: 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All

0: Today's news with accompanying sound bites and actualities. Speaker of the House Mike Johnson was on CNN on Meet the Press yesterday and asked about the $5,000 payments if the Republicans win the midterm elections. And he was asked if he supported President Trump's idea of $5,000 checks.
1: Like every idea that the president comes up with, he's a great idea generator. We're going to process that in Congress and figure it all out.
0: That doesn't sound like a plan, though, right? First, you got to praise the big guy.
2: Okay,
0: he's a great idea, man, and we'll have to figure it out.
1: Of course not. Remember the Democrats.
0: So Mike Johnson, we're going to go back another clip, was asked if Trump's idea of sending $5,000 checks is an attempt to buy votes, as Republican Senator Susan Collins suggested, and here was MAGA Mike's answer.
1: Of course not. Remember, the Democrats who are making that claim are the same ones who gave out COVID checks and all sorts of stimulus checks.
2: Well, she's a Republican.
1: It's not an unprecedented
2: thing. Susan
1: Collins is a Republican.
2: Susan Collins is a Republican.
1: Yeah, I understand that. I understand. Sure, but that's right. And so is the president. He's the lead Republican in the country.
0: Boy.
3: Oh, the way he paused, kind of like, yeah, that's right.
0: Can you imagine ever having your nose up somebody else's keister as much as some of these guys do? I mean,
3: but they better be getting stacks of cash. You know what I'm talking about?
4: They're so bad at their jobs.
3: Terrible.
4: It's so bad at their jobs.
0: This alert about AI really took off over the weekend, guys. We had heard that there was a whistleblower, so you had an employee saying, hey, you know, this stuff has a better 10% chance of wiping out humanity.
3: Uh-huh.
0: And we thought, oh, okay, well, that's one guy. The CEOs of Anthropic and OpenAI have come out since then. Basically, when's the last time you heard somebody in business begging to be regulated by the government? Here is Anthropic CEO Dario Amodei, who said the dangers of AI come down to how it's built and how it's regulated.
5: If we build in the right way, I think the probability of something bad happening is very low. If we build in the wrong way, the probability of something bad happening is very high.
0: Now, the president has said multiple times, including over the weekend, that he's fully on board with AI. He's 100% a go. And that if we don't do it, what did he say? You'll end up poor and backwards.
3: Oh,
0: so, yeah. You know, the president is not
3: behind China. He really wants us to be ahead of China.
4: Well, I'm wondering about the positions. He's talked about data centers where he said we'll end up poor and broke.
0: Yeah.
4: But what has he said about AI development?
3: That we're going to be behind
0: China. That it's a hoax. That it's just anti-American people and it's Chinese propaganda.
4: Wait, it's the fears about AI is a hoax?
0: Mm-hmm.
4: Oh.
0: Yeah, he said it's just fear-mongering, probably motivated by China. However, on the other side, you've got House Minority Leader, Democrat Hakeem Jeffries. He was on ABC News, and he says the Democratic caucus is going to start discussing AI safety tomorrow.
6: We're going to meet as a caucus on Tuesday morning, and a high priority will be action on artificial intelligence.
0: I guess maybe like nuclear energy, the people behind that were telling them, hey, this needs to be regulated. This needs to be under regulation.
4: I think every industry has probably undergone regulation and needed regulation, sure. Oil.
0: I know, but usually the CEOs of those companies are not in favor of it, or at least not.
4: Regulation?
0: Yeah, these are the pro, hey, let's pump the brakes here a little bit. And those are the guys who stand to make the most money from it. So make of that what you will.
4: Well, I think they said in their letters, it started with Dario Amodei, then it came, because weirdly enough, Dario Amodei said this weekend, but remember there was a researcher last week.
0: No, Coxon was his name.
4: Who came out with dire predictions about AI killing humanity. Well, Elon Musk.
0: Oh, Musk has come out and said same
4: thing. Hold on. Elon Musk responded to the researcher, calling him a psyop.
0: Saying
4: we shouldn't believe this researcher. That researcher is a psyop. Then comes Saturday, Dario Amodei's letter from Anthropic comes out. Elon Musk goes, yeah, we should listen to Dario Amodei.
0: Oh, so he was poo-pooing

0: the claims until it was the CEO saying the same thing the whistleblower was saying.
1: And then Sam Altman came out after all of the other two did from OpenAI and said, yeah, I guess we should probably regulate this.
0: Have you guys heard the story about the CIA official who had $40 million in gold bars in his house?
1: Yeah, that was weird.
0: The Justice Department has reached a tentative plea deal with former CIA official David Rush. They found 33 gold bars, $2 million in cash, and 35 luxury watches in his home. It has also come out because of the investigation. Rush also lied about his military service to government officials. Here is one former federal law enforcement professional.
2: It's really sort of unbelievable if he spent any time at all at the CIA, and it sounds like he did, that he could have basically fooled them for all of this time.
0: So why are they cutting a plea deal? It sounds like this guy stole $40 million somehow.
1: It says a pre-indictment resolution promotes the public interest by conserving government and judicial resources.
0: You mean like the 40 gold bars? In the criminal complaint, the FBI said it found 303 gold bars, $2 million in cash, and 35 luxury watches in Rush's Virginia home.
1: 303 gold bars?
0: That's what the report from the FBI says here, according to CBS News.
1: They added a zero in between the threes. Because I think they added a zero in between the threes.
0: It's,
1: at the top of the story, it says 33.
0: You know, I am starting to notice a lot of just like what you would have called typos back in the day. It always makes me wonder if they're relying too much on AI. I'm noticing just a lot of...
1: Well, AI doesn't make typos as much. So that means they're not. Also, where did he steal the gold bars from?
0: Who had the gold bars before this guy did? How about the luxury watches? Did he exchange gold bars for luxury watches?
1: Yeah. Is somebody saying, I'm missing some gold bars?
0: I'm reading this, and I got to tell you, it seems like they almost want to keep people
1: quiet,
0: in the dark.
1: Yeah.
0: Apple just introduced its foldable iPhone Duo last week. There are already accusations that it discriminates against certain Americans.
3: Oh, no.
0: Left-handed people. Online reviewers claim it's awkward to hold and to use for left-handers.
4: When we look at the hardware design for the iPhone Duo, you'll notice it has an asymmetrical design with sharp right corners on the hinge side and soft rounded corners on the outside. And they do this intentionally so you can have a nice, soft, rounded edge resting on your hand rather than a sharp corner stabbing into your palm. But even worse than that, the iPhone Duo also had a major software change because instead of having your home screen dock, toolbars, and app controls on the bottom of your phone like they always were, now they're going to be on the right-hand side. But if you're left-handed, you're going to have a sharp right corner stabbing the palm of your hand, and you're going to have to reach all the way across an even wider phone just to send a text message.
0: Maybe you have to be a lefty to fully appreciate
1: the hardship. Have you looked at pictures?
0: Just like a still photo like mid-fold or whatever.
1: They look interesting.
0: I think they go for around $2,000.
1: God. That's more than you would have paid for a computer in 2007. Like a standard computer.
0: That's twice what I paid for my last iPhone, and I thought that was overpriced. A man in San Francisco picked a fight with somebody on a beach. I guess the guy who picked the fight had a problem with James Hidalgo walking his dog, so he attacked Mr. Hidalgo. Now, here's what you need to know for the rest of the story. James Hidalgo is a Marine Corps veteran and a martial arts teacher. So here he is telling his side of what happened.
5: He said, are you calling me a dog? Because I had a dog, I guess. And I said, I don't know what you're talking about. And then he came in and tried to punch me. So then I pinned him down to the ground till the cops got here. I was in the United States Marine Corps, so I always know that there's protocols to all this. And you just have to let the professionals deal with what they deal. Imagine a nanny with their kid here. Like, what is she going to do? He's a built guy, and then he knew that he could just probably intimidate 90% of the people today. He just ran into the wrong person.
0: Whoa.

0: Courtney Cox says that she should direct the 8th installment of the Scream franchise. She made her directorial debut recently. So here is Courtney Cox, who is the only person to be in all 7 of the Scream movies so far.
1: I think I should, honestly.
2: Ooh, yeah.
1: Nobody knows more about that movie than I do. I mean, and the creator and Wes Craven and the writers and everybody who's been in it. But I think it would be great and fun.
0: So from football over the weekend, the Texas-Ohio State game was amazing. Texas was behind for much of that game. Ohio State went in as ranked number 1. Texas came back and pulled it off. Here's the final call as Texas completes a 20-point fourth quarter comeback to defeat number 1 Ohio State 24-23.
3: Desperation heaved by Sand launches into Texas territory, and it'll be bobbled up in the air and finally intercepted, and Texas storms from behind to stun number 1.
0: We have mentioned that the Miners won their matchup against Texas Southern 51-10. A pretty big upset in college football saw Oklahoma State upset number 6 Oregon 29-31. Massive upset.
4: Estimaker takes a knee. That's it. Oklahoma State pulls a huge upset. One of the biggest in college football history.
0: Yeah. Huge upset. The unranked Oklahoma State Cowboys stun number 6 Oregon 39-31.
5: Did you see videos of people cheering? There was, like, on my feed, there were a lot of people cheering, like, the second the game was won. People were going,
0: Which game? Texas?
5: Yeah, the Texas game, specifically.
0: And the Cowboys' season opener, the Giants played really tough. Here's a call. Tell me if you don't love this dude's name, okay? His name is Cam Scataboo. Have you ever heard of Cam Scataboo?
1: Scataboo.
0: He scored a 3-yard touchdown for the Giants' first score of the season. Here you go. And the final call as the Giants defeat the Cowboys 28-20 last night.
6: Victory formation time for the Giants.
7: 180, what's that?
8: They've been waiting a long time for one of these in this stadium against the Cowboys.
0: All right. So the Cowboys have lost their season opener on the road against the Giants.
9: Da-da-da-da-da-da! Da-da-da-da-da-da! King Gators, hombre. King Cowboys, que pasa, say? Man, it's supposed to be top notch, but no, you didn't do nothing, say. Ah, man. But it's okay, Cowboy Nation. We still got a lot more games, man. We still got a lot more games. We're gonna do it. Don't worry, we're gonna do it. Come on, keep the heads up, man. It's only the one game for now. We're gonna do it! Woo!
0: Can't keep Cowboys guy
10: no,
0: down, can you?
10: I love that.
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13: Hi, guys. It's the calendar. It's National Sober Day and National Sober Month. Unfortunately, I didn't know that, so I already blew it. But good for you if you're being sober today. Ah, crap. Look at that. It's Rosa Tequila Day for that rose red tequila that is aged in wine barrels. It is Gobstopper Day from Willy Wonka, Cream-Filled Donut Day, and National Eat a Hoagie Day.
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6: 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And come and see what the Buzz Adams Morning Show finally decides to do on their morning show float brought to you by Jack in the Box. 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
7: Joanna.
8: Nico.
7: Do you have any results from the poll we put up on Friday?
8: I forgot all about that. I haven't checked.
7: We had a poll set up to help people suggest what we should take.
6: We narrowed it down, I believe, to Carrie. It is the 50th anniversary of the movie Carrie. It is the 60th anniversary of Star Trek. We just hit that last week. 60 years ago, Star Trek debuted on TV.
7: So amazing.
6: And the other one is
7: The Odyssey.
6: The Odyssey, you know, which had
7: its 4,000th anniversary.
6: It's something like that. I'm interested in what the poll's going to say or if anybody even participated because I'm starting to lean heavily towards Star Trek.
7: That's a big deal.
6: Especially, you know, Gene Roddenberry went to college at Texas Western, or Texas College of the Mines, whatever it was called at that time. But the creator of Star Trek actually has an El Paso connection. We got one. You remember that one juror in the Lacey Clancy case?
7: The rural juror?
6: Yeah. You remember that one juror who would...
7: Yes, there was one guy that was...
6: That's Danny on this whole float thing.
9: Why?
6: He wants to do Marvel. Danny just wants to dress as Spider-Man.
9: Have to.
7: Right. Danny, I think you're definitely not going to win that one this year because, one, they've done Marvel so many times.
6: We have done Marvel.
7: On the show.
6: Yeah, oh yeah.
7: So many
6: times. We did Marvel Zombies 1 year. That was great.
7: Yeah.
9: Oh, that's pretty cool.
7: Yeah, so they've already gone into that realm. I don't think they're going to be tapping that
6: tech
7: twice.
6: And I told Danny, we have the perfect costume for him. I said, do you know what a Worf looks like?
8: Yeah, you did.
6: I said, do you know what Worf looks like?
7: Oh, my God.
8: I look it on Instagram.
7: Oh, interesting.
6: What?
8: I put two different polls up, one on Instagram, one on Facebook. Yeah.
7: But this one says 3 days ago, and that one says 2 days. So that must be the more recent one that you have.
8: No, I put them on at the same time.
6: Well, I'm interested in the results.
8: Over on Facebook, it is a tie between The Odyssey and Star Trek with 40%.
9: Ooh.
8: Carrie got 20%.
9: Okay.
8: But on Instagram.
7: On in-

0: Instagram, it is 38% Star Trek, 37% The Odyssey.
1: It seems like Carrie is kind of dropping out of consideration.
2: Yeah, right.
0: Yeah. We're dropping
2: even
0: Carrie.
2: I'm like, yeah, forget okay. Carrie.
1: Let me just say, can I present the case for doing
2: it was
1: Star Trek?
2: For Star Trek.
0: It is 38 for Star Trek, 37 for The Odyssey.
2: Oof, close.
0: Almost exactly. And then 40 and 40.
2: Yeah, and 40.
1: Joanna has already said that she is going to find the cutest Lieutenant Uhura dress.
2: I would look so cute like that.
0: Oh, you will be such a great Uhura.
2: I am so an Uhura.
1: Not Uhura.
2: Oh, I've been saying it wrong.
1: Getting ready for Halloween. Getting ready for Loudwire Nights tonight. So coming up, Chuck's Fight Club. Which is the better album? Guns N' Roses, Use Your Illusion versus Ozzy Osbourne's No More Tears.
3: No More Tears.
2: Oof.
3: Next question.
0: Chinese Democracy. Next question.
3: Oh, gross.
1: Danny, I wish you weren't so wishy-washy when it comes to rock.
3: What do you mean?
1: I'm just kidding.
2: Because my sister had Use Your Illusion 1 and 2, and we listened to that repeatedly.
3: Yeah.
2: I'm going to go with Guns N' Roses.
1: You're going to go Guns N' Roses over Ozzy?
3: What about you, Buzz?
1: I got to remember, November Rain was on Use Your Illusion.
2: It was. Don't Cry.
1: It's
3: a good album.
1: I'm going Guns N' Roses, Danny.
3: Really?
1: I hate to tell you.
3: No More Tears. Your Mama, I'm Coming Home. Hellraiser.
1: How about Put Your Hand in the Bush? In the Bush.
3: Yeah, in the Bush. In the Bush. Yeah, it's great.
1: It's pretty much a toss-up, I'd say.
3: Depends on your mood, maybe.
1: Anyway, we'll be playing songs from GNR's Use Your Illusion 1 and 2 and tracks from Ozzy all week long and then declare a winner on Friday. We've got Mission Metallica every night at 10 o'clock, and our mission is to play three in a row from Metallica. We got three coming up at 10 o'clock tonight. The nightcap tonight, something from Beartooth, Beautiful Again, and that's just a few of the highlights. We're going to have guest on this week, Evan Seinfeld from Biohazard. Jacoby Shaddix is going to be a guest later this week from Papa Roach. And do you remember the singer from Dead Poets Society that we interviewed, Jack Underkoffler?
0: Mm-hmm.
1: Remember what a great interview we had with that kid?
0: Mm-hmm.
1: He's going to be a guest tomorrow night on the show. That's Loudwire Night, 7 to midnight, every weeknight on 95.5 KLAQ.
0: I'm a big fan of Evan Seinfeld and Biohazard. Well, not Biohazard, but Evan Seinfeld. And his work.
1: Can I guess why?
0: Yeah.
1: Didn't he kind of get involved in the world of hardcore pornographic films?
0: He did.
1: Is that why you're a fan of him?
0: Yeah. Him and his wife. What was her name? Patrick something.
1: Tara Patrick?
0: You knew that.
1: I mean, that's common knowledge.
2: The husband's name.
0: Oh, the only reason was from the porn. Or actually, I think it was a VH1 show.
2: Oh, my God, it was.
0: It was a VH1 show.
1: What, about Evan Seinfeld?
2: Yeah, Tara Patrick. I totally remember that name.
1: Here's a few calls, and then we've got the Mo Show calendar coming up in just a second.
4: Yeah, this is Dr. Dave calling about the $5,000 check that Trump promised. Keep in mind, it is a bribe that he is offering to get people to vote Republican, strictly against the law and against the Constitution.
1: That's what I thought at first. Is it? It seems like if it's not, it should be, right?
4: Well, so keep that in mind. He's already violated the Constitution and the law by offering the bribe. This guy needs to be in prison. What the hell are we doing dealing with an insane president like this? Something's got to be done about this guy. Anyway, that's all I've got.
0: I wonder if people regret their votes. I wonder how many people out there are like...
1: Well, I read articles about him interviewing somebody.
0: We should not have let this guy back in a second time.
1: Who would you say is... Daddy D's one of the biggest MAGA supporters. He sent me a long message on Friday saying that... partially saying that he regretted voting for Trump in 2024.
0: But he still likes him.
1: He still likes him? Like there's something appealing to him about Trump, which... You know, I'll leave a medical professional to deal with that.
0: I think they like to see the tizzy that he causes among libs, if you will.
1: They like to hear calls like Dr.
0: Like
1: Dave
0: this.
1: There.
0: Yeah. Actually, I do have a clip of him, though. I don't know if you played this, but he kind of yelled at a reporter on Saturday.
2: Again.
1: Go ahead. Well,
0: it might not be again, but this is when she's asking about the stimulus checks.

0: If you couldn't hear other things she was saying, she asked, on the checks, we have $40 million in debt. If your economic policies are working...
1: No, we have $40 trillion in debt.
0: Sorry, excuse me. On the checks, we have $40 trillion in debt. If your economic policies are working, why do you need an incentive for people to turn out to vote?
1: He said, and then he just blamed it on Biden.
0: Yeah, he said, I'm not doing it as to turn people out to vote.
1: Oh, but then why did you mention the thing about it only being good if Republicans retain the...
0: It's insanity. This is insanity.
1: Okay, right.
0: Twisting logic.
1: You folks that like his style or, you know, think that he's funny or whatever, you can't honestly sit there and say that he makes any sense, can you?
0: Well, at one point later on in that interview, she tries to get a follow-up question and says, well, you also offered tariff refund checks before... She's never able to finish her question. He goes right up to her face, glowers at her.
1: The thing where he kind of almost lunges at her a little bit. Yeah, oh, yeah.
0: And he goes, not you.
1: Not you.
0: Not you.
1: Well, yeah. Yeah, I thought that was the interview you were playing, but you didn't have it queued up to the part where he definitely gets in her personal space.
0: Yeah.
1: Something that court records have shown he has done with other women in the past.
0: True.
1: One more call here.
2: Hey, Mo Show. Dan the Man here. Well, kind of a rough weekend because some idiot just sideswiped me, gave me a big dent on my right car last Friday. It was not good.
1: Does Dan the Man drive? I always wonder, how is he getting around so much? I see him everywhere. To your knowledge, he drives his own vehicle.
0: Not to my knowledge, no.
3: Evidently, he does.
0: He just shows up to places.
2: Well, yeah, that's been a tough one. Because of the... Yeah, you don't want to know the rest. And furthermore, because I didn't... Where is the most OQ calendar and Daily Almanac?
3: Oh, snap.
2: Do I have to get the Latino heckler Domingo to annoy the heck out of you saying we want the most OQ calendar Daily Almanac? I suck being at Domingo. I apologize, Domingo. All right, have a nice day.
1: Have a nice day, Dan the Man. Sorry to hear about your car. That was a real bummer.
4: Was that today? The call?
1: Pardon me?
4: Was that call today? Like right now? Or?
1: Yeah, this morning.
4: Wow. Okay.
0: Yeah, sorry, yeah.
1: I think the Mo Show calendar is like Wapner for Dan the Man.
0: Definitely, you know, Judge Wapner.
1: You got to tune it in. All right, let's do the Mo Show calendar and Daily Almanac of Events. Dan the Man, this is going right out to you. Today is September 14th. And today is National Cream-Filled Donut Day. You ever go for the cream filled, like a Boston cream? Yeah, it's good.
0: Yeah,
1: huh?
0: I do. Prefer an eclair, I guess. I don't know.
1: Today is U.S. Marshals Service Day. Today is Coloring Day, National Coloring Day, according to Crayola, who makes all the crayons. Today is also National Sober Day, and so far I am observing it.
3: That may change later on, though.
1: It's a long day. Who knows? I might get my car sideswiped by some idiot.
3: No, don't say that.
1: Actor Andrew Lincoln, who played Rick Grimes on The Walking Dead, is 53. Joanna,
3: yes.
1: Were you ever into Walking Dead, or was it just me and Lisa? You
3: no,
1: were
3: I was
1: in.
3: Into it, yeah.
1: What happened?
3: I don't know.
1: Do you even know anybody who's still into The Walking Dead? They got something called Forbidden City or Lost City. I don't honestly don't know anybody who's watching Walking Dead.
3: When did you stop watching? That's what I want to know. When did you fall off?
1: After Negan.
3: Right? After Glenn's brutal killing.
1: Oh, no. I stuck around an extra season after
3: you
1: that.
3: You did?
1: For sure. And then I started watching Fear the Walking Dead, which was pretty good, too.
3: Fear the Walking Dead, I watched the first season, yeah.
1: Maybe I just got...
3: But it got too much. You know,
1: too much zombies.
3: Right?
1: No. Remember, the complaint was episodes that didn't have enough zombies.
3: Yeah, yeah.
1: Actress Melissa Leo, she won a Best Supporting Actress Oscar for playing Mark Wahlberg's mom in The Fighter. She's 66 today.
0: Oh.
1: And the Pope,

0: is having a birthday today. Pope Leo the XIV is 71.
1: Come
0: I believe
1: on.
0: That's 14.
1: Yeah, there you go.
0: The first pope to come from the USA. I'm going to throw this out there for people my age or older. I think I'm probably the youngest person who remembers this. Sha-na-na, do you remember a vocal group called Sha-na-na? They had a weekly variety show. No.
1: No, I know a girl named Shanae, though.
0: You know, John Bowser Bauman from Sha-na-na, 79 today. No memory. It was an interesting time. It was the 70s, right? But people were very nostalgic for the 50s.
1: Interesting.
0: Sha-na-na also played at Woodstock, believe it or not.
1: Interesting.
0: And they were a throwback, like doo-wop and early days.
1: Sha-na-na.
0: No. Good night, sweetheart. Well, it's time to go. Boom, boom, boom, boom, boom.
1: Sha-na-na.
0: And speaking of Star Trek, legendary Star Trek actor Walter Koenig is 90 today.
2: I can't keep her going anymore.
0: That's Mr. Scott.
1: Oh, that's Scott. Oh, my bad.
0: Chekhov was...
1: He was an engineer, I thought, was he?
0: I remember scenes where Chekhov and Scotty would get arguments about alcohol. It's like, you need to try scotch. That's a real man's drink. No, you need to try vodka. Uh, 90 years ago, this is a medical note here, in 1936, the first frontal lobotomy was performed.
1: Interesting.
0: You know what I've always said? I'd rather have a free bottle in front of me than a prefrontal lobotomy. And that's one to grow on.
3: Okay.
1: Such an old joke. That's from the 30s, that joke.
3: What are you, the dad from A Christmas Story?
1: Yeah.
0: 42 years ago.
1: Hey, Danny, they still teach lobotomies?
4: No.
0: Oh.
3: What I wouldn't give for a lobotomy right now.
1: Yeah.
0: You know what lobotomies were for?
1: Okay, again.
3: You're doing it again, both of you.
1: Do you know what a lizard is? Do you know what a lizard... Okay. Do you really know what a lizard is?
0: Okay.
1: Tell me you know what a lizard is.
0: Danny, do you know what a free frontal lobotomy would do?
4: Of course.
0: Do? What would it do?
4: Well, try to like regulate them and try to if
0: this you know, was an idea. Like, hey, this person's got some emotional problems. Let's take out part of their brain.
4: Exactly. Yeah.
3: Well, mainly,
4: it's taught
3: moms,
4: in, Nico,
3: women.
4: It's taught in the curriculum as a way to like to show the history of you know, mental innocence and psychology to an extent, and what, not, of course, not to do, but like not as a like, oh, you can try this out, you know.
0: There was a Kennedy daughter who they had lobotomized,
1: Rose.
0: And apparently Rose Kennedy, the sister of JFK and RFK, Rose was kind of rebellious.
3: Right.
0: And
3: they were like, she's
0: they considered her an
3: rocker.
0: Embarrassment to the upstanding Kennedy family and had her lobotomized, and she just was... I mean, she lived a long time.
1: Well, you're taking an ice pick to the prefrontal cortex. Yeah, of course.
3: What I wouldn't give for one right now.
0: That's also what they did to Jack Nicholson in One Flew Over the Cuckoo's Nest.
1: That is.
0: So happy frontal lobotomy day, everybody. And remember, I'd rather have a free bottle in front of me than a prefrontal lobotomy. 42 years ago, MTV had their MTV Music Awards for the first time. It was very hip and cutting edge with your edgy host, Bette Midler and Dan Aykroyd.
3: Nice.
0: And 41 years ago, Joanna, I think this date will mean something to you.
3: For me?
0: In 1985, The Golden Girls debuted on NBC television.
3: Thank you for being a friend.
1: Bum, bum, bum, bum. Travel down the road and back again.
3: I love that show.
1: Your heart is true.
0: You're a friend and a pal and a confidant.
1: If you threw a party, invited everyone you knew, you would see the biggest gift would be from me. And the card attached would say,
0: thank you for being a friend. Today is National Coloring Day. Anybody
3: like
0: want
3: to
0: say anything about
3: coloring?
0: Anybody want to say anything about coloring? I noticed they started coming out about 20, 25 years ago with adult coloring books.
3: Yeah.
1: Oh, dude,
0: and I thought
1: that's a huge thing
4: buzzes
1: now.
4: Buzzes against that. I know that.
1: Coloring books is a
0: I thought I would really
1: thing.
0: Enjoy

0: it, but then I realized, oh, I'm not into coloring anymore because
1: it's ADHD.
2: Because you're
1: ADHD.
0: What?
3: If anything, I thought you would think it's infantilizing.
1: Yeah, that too.
0: I don't
1: know. You know how Buzz doesn't like
0: if it releases anybody's stress, they like to color. I say, for God, go ahead and color.
3: Okay, how do you feel about these apps where they're coloring books but on your phone?
0: And you just push like a paint by numbers, except you use your phone.
3: Yeah.
0: Okay. Well, come on.
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12: Joanna Barba has the Hollywood Chisme coming up for us. 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So you've got the envelopes.
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12: 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These are PIN codes, so numbers. 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We name checked Daddy D, so he called in. Do you want to hear what he says? I said that he sent me a long message saying that he's not as big a fan of Trump as he was the first time around, but
13: I read the transcript. It basically is saying, no, he loves him. Everything he's doing that he loves.
12: Yeah, but he also says, well, the Iran war's unfortunate, but it would have been worse after Biden and under Biden or Kamal.
13: I do not believe that.
12: They wouldn't
13: whatsoever.
12: Have done it. We wouldn't be involved in Iran if it were Biden or Kamala.
13: If Kamala Harris was president right now, you would not. The gas prices wouldn't be this high.
12: Well, I can't say that with any degree of certainty, but we wouldn't have the tariffs in place. We wouldn't have diesel at over $6.20.

0: Ellen, which we do, and we probably wouldn't be bogged down in this war, which it looks like we're losing.
1: Like, so, I don't understand what wins Daddy D is seeing. Like, what wins has he seen from? What wins would you consider?
0: Probably kicking out all the Mexicans.
1: Okay. Let's say that is one.
0: Here, I just... Yeah.
2: Hey, Buzz, why you lying? I don't regret my vote for Trump. I think he's done a great job. I just mentioned that I was a fan, more of a fan of his earlier work, so to speak, and not so much a fan of the more recent stuff.
0: Like he's Metallica.
1: Yeah.
0: Like his early stuff a lot better.
2: More specifically, the whole Iranian debacle, and I was not a fan of that from the beginning. And not just me, a lot of conservatives.
0: Well, Daddy D, that's what I'm pointing to. A lot of you dyed-in-the-wool MAGA mouthpieces would never say anything critical of Trump. Just the fact that you're even offering that much criticism shows me that you're starting to wake up from this slumber that a lot of people have been in.
2: Have not been happy about that. So I criticize. If I do criticize the president, it's... as a conservative, but I still like him. I still think he's done a lot of great work.
0: All right. Give me examples.
1: Yeah.
0: What's great? What's the best? I mean, is it something just hateful and racist?
1: They might say things like, well, stock market's at the all-time high. I mean, it's always at an all-time high. It was all at an all-time high under Joe Biden. Like, there's not a time when it was under that. So what else would you say? Kicking out the Mexicans?
0: Saying really terrible things about refugees. I mean, I don't know if that adds up to
1: policy change. Maybe the anti DEI and like trans athletes bans and stuff. Maybe they're like really for that. I don't know how much he's had to do with it though.
0: Right.
1: A lot of like individual Congress, like state legislatures, yeah, have done that on their own.
0: I'd like to hear a short list. Daddy D, if you could keep your calls to 30 seconds or less. You just really get out in the weeds. I understand. I think you like the guy, but I think you like him for all the wrong reasons. Let's take a look at El Paso weather, because we had rain overnight. You're going to be seeing some wet roads out there, so take extra precautions. And chance of rain continues today, so especially in the afternoon, we're seeing a 15 to 20% chance of rain. Those rain chances jump up to 40% overnight, however, and we've got rain in the forecast every day this week, mostly in the afternoon with heavier rainfall overnight. Completely through the work week, and it looks like the weekend is also going to have rain in its forecast. 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
1: Hey, we got some app chat messages.
0: Yeah, hit me with them. Then Joanna's going with the Hollywood cheese mate.
1: Tina from Las Cruces says, guys, the Odyssey and Star Trek aren't scary. It's not good Halloween.
0: Aha. Who? Tina?
1: Tina.
3: Uh-huh.
0: Tina, I have an answer for you. I'm going to make my costume Captain James Tiberius Kirk.
3: Okay.
0: More Halloween-y.
3: How?
0: I'm going to wear that Michael Myers mask.
1: The one that they based the actual Michael Myers,
0: but I'm going to wear it like bleached white. You know, that was a Captain Kirk mask, right?
3: I am aware, yes.
0: Okay.
1: I think we could just make it zombies either way. Odyssey zombies or Star Trek zombies.
3: Right, since we're down to those two.
0: Oh, so when you do zombies, it gets so sticky out there, especially if it's 95 degrees on Halloween day.
1: You just go.
3: I was going to be splattered with blood as Carrie.
1: As Carrie,
0: yeah,
1: anyways.
0: But I didn't have to worry about that.
1: It wasn't that bad when we had fake puke on us. It wasn't that bad. It was. I haven't been able to use those shoes in a while.
0: I've still got like a cloak or something. Oh, I was the. It was priest. When we did Exorcist. Yeah. I was the priest. I still have that frock. It's still got green puke nice. All over it.
1: Ramrod from San Antonio is saying, Buzz just casually disregarding that Michigan beat the hell out of Oklahoma.
0: Dude, I'm so pissed off, and I'm pissed off that you brought it up. Boy, that was terrible. Oklahoma was all set up to be the heroes because Michigan lost to Western Michigan, but they gave it to them anyway, which everybody knows is a bunch of BS, and it was time for Oklahoma to come in and, you know, really

0: take them to the woodshed, and they didn't. So that sucked. My season's over. I'm going for Oklahoma State now. Oklahoma State knocked off Oregon. They were number six. I'm more excited about Oklahoma State football than I am OU football this year. Win for the Longhorns, though. Great win
1: for them. And this weekend, I discovered something I did not think I would ever want to discover, and I hope I don't go back to it.
2: By yourself?
1: Yes. It's an app. Oh. It was an app. Have you heard of one-minute dramas?
2: 1 minute. Are those
1: you,
2: like...
1: You probably get ads for them, and you see them ad, like a fake...
3: Like the stories?
1: Like an AI crazy story. It looks like an AI story.
3: Oh, I have seen the ads for that. Yeah.
1: And then it asks you to, like, click on it if you want to finish the stories. Yeah. So each story is a minute long. It's a drama with about 51 episodes. So the whole thing
3: 51
1: is...
3: 51 episodes?
1: 51 oh, episodes.
2: You watched them all.
1: So that's 51 minutes of a story, but you're watching...
0: Same
1: it
0: story?
3: I am guilty of the same
1: storyline.
3: Getting invested in one of these. It's a scam because after like two episodes, it tells you, if you want to watch the rest, you're going to have to pay like $26 to subscribe.
0: Out of here.
3: I'm
0: to watch
3: serious.
0: 1 minute episodes.
3: Yeah. And
1: you
3: I was
1: have to
3: like,
1: pay coins or you have to pay some type of currency or maybe a weekly subscription to finish the
0: did
1: series.
0: You?
1: I paid for 500 coins. Yes,
3: shut
1: I did.
3: Up.
1: I paid $3. I did pay
3: what
1: $3.
3: What was the drama about?
1: Okay, that's the other thing. Is the writing is so bad.
3: Awful.
1: But what they do is they put pressure points of like cliffhanger, like
3: yeah, so
0: every
3: 60
0: seconds
3: watch,
0: a cliffhanger.
3: Yeah, if you want to watch the next episode, you're hooked because it ends
1: it's
3: on a
1: cliffhangers,
3: cliffhanger.
1: And they use really it's like soap opera like to the next level. They cut out everything except the janitor being your ex-husband, ex-wife, like all that
0: so
1: kind of stuff.
0: So how'd they get into your wallet? It seems like you're too smart.
1: I really wanted to see how it ended.
2: Wait, you paid for it, Nico?
1: I paid $500 coins. I paid $3 for 500 coins.
2: Dude.
1: And that only got me like to halfway through
2: was
1: the series,
2: it worth
1: so I
2: didn't
0: and you were going to pay another $3.
1: I wasn't going to pay another
0: $3. I bet you they increase the price point as you go on. It's like if you want to see.
1: I
0: more.
1: Just wondered if anybody else out there because I noticed how many
3: go
1: people
3: go on Reddit and some of them will give you like links to watch the whole thing.
1: Think for free? Okay, yeah. I will
3: because I got sucked into watching a stupid one.
2: Is it AI?
0: They have actual actors or is it AI?
1: I looked into this. Okay, for some of the studios, they are hiring actual actors at $400 a day.
3: I have seen
1: acting.
3: Some of the actors, like their Instagrams and TikToks, and they're like, come with me. They call them, they're a certain kind of actor.
1: Micro acting or
3: something like that.
1: Mini acting. I don't know what, because you're only on set for like a day or two days.
0: And then you're done.
1: Then you don't really have too much else to do. Some of them are all AI, like almost all AI. That you can tell. But I'm wondering who else is watching this out there.
0: I hate when they break for a commercial every 15 minutes. Why am I going to like when they break for a commercial
1: every
0: minute. 1 minute?
1: Oh, it's the worst.
2: Nico, what's the app called?
1: Okay, so there's a different one. Mine was Real Short. Yeah, Real Short.
0: That was your nickname with the ladies, I hear.
1: That was quick. That was pretty good. I'll give you that one. Yeah, that was pretty fast. There's other ones called Drama Box, but
0: that was your ex's nickname.
1: You know what? That was all very clever.
2: Nico, I think my girlfriend was at one point into that stuff. She downloaded an app. And it was like, she kind of showed me, like, this is a bunch of junk.
3: And it's a scam.
1: So when I looked at the demographics, they target women.
2: Yeah,
1: 22 to 55.
3: Yeah, because the stories are like soap operas.
1: Super soap opera.
2: There's some that on TikTok, Nico, for free.
1: Okay, I looked up how many people own the app, like downloaded it. You know, it shows this many downloads. 200 million for
3: they
1: one
3: get you,
1: app.
3: Man.
1: 200 million downloads for one app. I looked at the other alternatives. Each one had over 100 million downloads. In it, which means there are tons of people out there watching.
3: You are
1: 1 minute,
3: one of 2 million.
1: 200
3: million. Oh, 200 million.
1: Yeah. Crazy.
3: I was one of 200 million as well. And then I was like, this is terrible.
0: But you didn't pay.
3: I did not pay.
0: Well, see, there's the real demarcation point is did they get any of your money
3: or not? I did the free
0: trial,
3: and then it was like, you have to wait 3 days if you want to watch another three episodes.
1: It's like, cheese bags. Grandma's Hollywood cheese bags.
0: Hollywood Cheese May. Tell us more. The Hollywood Cheese May entertainment news with a distinctive El Paso flair. Good morning, Joanna.
3: Good morning. Christopher Nolan's The Odyssey has officially sailed into the record books. Universal says the movie is now the highest grossing film in the studio's 114-year history, with more than

0: And $600 million domestically and over $1 billion internationally.
1: I find that interesting. I'll tell you why.
0: Why?
1: I thought it was a great movie. Yeah. I didn't see it as one people would go back and see multiple times. You know what I mean? Like a lot of the biggest earning movies are like your Avatar or your Spider-Man that just came out. People go and see them multiple times. Yeah. So I don't know. Maybe people wanted to see.
0: People wanted to see it in, I guess, IMAX. The 70mm one. Yeah. I guess people went back to watch it.
1: Yeah, I guess so.
0: It's also Nolan's highest grossing movie ever. It's the biggest R-rated film in history and the highest grossing IMAX release ever. At this point, the only record left is the most records broken by one movie. Also, are we going to do this for Halloween? Let me know.
2: Odyssey.
1: I'm more into Star Trek,
3: Let's
1: man.
3: Odyssey.
1: 60th anniversary.
0: Really into the Star Trek.
1: Yeah.
0: I started watching Star Trek yesterday.
1: The original?
0: Yeah.
1: Did you love it?
0: It was all right.
1: Yeah.
2: The effects make it hard. Start the with Next Generation.
1: Let me tell you, those were cutting edge at the time when that was all you had before Star Wars. Those were the best effects available.
2: And don't start with Next Generation first season or even second season. Go first to the third season.
0: Which one am I going to watch then?
1: You got a lot of original series to go.
0: Mr. Spock is totally a cat lady.
2: He loves cats.
1: Oh, was the cat's name Isis?
0: Yes.
1: Was the episode called Cat's Eye?
0: No. It was called Assignment Earth.
1: Oh. The guy from the past who's also got a cat.
0: Yes.
1: And the cat turns into, spoiler, a woman at
0: the end. It's a woman at the end.
1: Right. But Spock was...
2: So she's a real cat lady?
0: She's a real cat lady. See how I go? I was all like, oh, he's a cat
2: You know why Vulcans like cats, though? They eat them.
0: They eat the cats?
1: Yeah. They're just like elves.
2: Yep.
0: Shut up.
2: Love them. Delicacy.
1: He's messing with
0: you.
1: You know, in that episode, the secretary who stumbled upon what was going on is a young Terry Garr.
0: Oh, really?
1: Yeah.
0: I didn't even catch that. Good episode, though. Nashville's airport is getting a new name in honor of Dolly Parton. The Metropolitan Nashville Airport Authority voted unanimously on Friday to begin the process of renaming Nashville's International Airport.
1: They're also going to build two enormous hangars in honor of Dolly. So, an aerial view.
2: Would you say that they're
0: spherically? Why are you making them look buoyant?
2: Like spherically shaped hangars?
1: These are going to be the biggest hangars you've ever seen. And when I say hangars, they hang.
3: Was how again?
0: He makes it very buoyant, right?
3: Look at him. Very spherical, too. Okay, yeah.
0: Exactly how Dolly's name will be incorporated hasn't been decided yet, but officials say that they're working on those details. The idea had plenty of support. A petition calling for the change has now collected more than 170,000 signatures. Tennessee Governor Bill Lee called Dolly the state's favorite daughter and said the tribute will allow travelers to be greeted by her legacy for generations to come. Lady Gaga has officially given a whole new meaning to Mother Monster because she's now actually a mom. Gaga and her fiancé Michael Polanski have welcomed their first child together.
1: Oh, and get a load of this. What? The child is only a few days old. It can already say its mother's name.
2: Goo Goo Gaga.
1: What a genius baby.
0: You both were just fighting to get that right.
1: Thanks for stepping all over it, dude.
2: God. I was waiting myself.
0: You guys are so stupid.
1: He knows his mommy's name.
0: They're keeping things pretty private so far. No name, gender, or even a birth date has been revealed. But the new family of three was recently spotted together in Northern California. A source says Gaga and Michael both took time off work this summer to be with the baby and absolutely beam when they talk about becoming parents. Gaga and Michael have been engaged since 2024. Just in time for spooky season, we're headed back to Crystal Lake, and this time Jason's mom is the one we need to worry about. Peacock dropped a new trailer for its Friday the 13th prequel series, Crystal Lake, on Sunday the 13th, because of course they did. Linda Cardellini plays Pamela Voorhees in 1971 working at Camp Crystal Lake before her son Jason drowns. From there, Pamela becomes convinced Jason is still somewhere in the woods and starts getting very creepy, including her waking up next to a giant knife. Would you like to hear some of the trailer?
1: Yes, but as you play it, just keep in mind that in the original Friday the

0: 13th, Jason wasn't even real.
1: Yeah.
0: It was the mother who was doing all the killings.
1: Yeah.
0: And this in the second surprising. Movie, they just said, well, the son is back from the dead or whatever.
1: Yeah.
0: Huh. Okay. Yeah. Now,
2: what do you think is scarier, having a mom that's killing in the name of her son or?
0: No, that big guy with a knife.
2: Yeah, that's pretty scary.
1: That big guy with a knife.
0: But the reason she was killing kids while they were having sex is because apparently some of the camp counselors were having sex
2: while
0: he was drowning.
1: Do you want to hear this trailer or not?
0: Yeah,
3: sure. Go ahead.
4: You're a part of this community, and they will help you heal if you just let them in a little.
5: I don't want to heal. I want to find my son. And I've just had this feeling that he was still out there. Jason.
4: Crystal Lake, don't give up or dead.
0: Yes, it does. He pops right up. Were you mad because I was poking holes in the plot of
1: No, because
0: Friday
1: I was trying
0: 13th.
1: To get to the trailer.
0: Okay. All right.
1: All 8 episodes of Crystal Lake hit Peacock October 15th.
2: Are you a fan?
1: Yeah, I am.
2: You were always a big fan of Jason?
1: Not always a big fan, but I got there. It's not bad. I like the Pamela Voorhees angle, for sure.
0: Wait a minute. He's the one in the hockey mask or the one in the Captain Kirk mask?
1: He's the one in the hockey mask.
0: God, I can never keep him straight, honestly.
2: I think they did have Michael Myers fight Jason.
0: They did,
2: at some point,
0: in space, possibly.
2: Well, that
1: yes.
2: was...
1: No, that was Jason in space.
2: I think it was called Jason 3000.
0: Weren't they
2: Jason
0: both fighting really? Freddy Krueger in one movie?
1: No, Jason and Freddy fought together. Michael Myers was never involved in that.
0: Oh, okay.
6: There's one Jason versus Freddy. Yeah, there's that one.
0: But there's no Michael Myers versus Jason?
1: He does not interject himself into the into that. Finally, the family of Celeste Rivas Hernandez is now taking legal action against singer David as he awaits trial for her murder. The teenager's family has filed a civil lawsuit against David, whose real name is David Anthony Burke, along with several of his family members, business associates, and companies. The lawsuit includes allegations of wrongful death, sexual battery, childhood assault, false imprisonment, and human trafficking. Her family is seeking damages, although no specific dollar amount has been listed. Celeste's remains were discovered in September of last year inside the trunk of a Tesla that was registered to David at a Hollywood impound lot. Following a months-long investigation, the singer was arrested in April and charged with her murder.
0: We need to keep in mind, this was a child. Wow, what was her age at death?
1: 14.
0: Right, but he had known her for a year before.
1: Since she was 13.
0: Since she was 13. We need to, when you think about this case, whoever's guilty, and I'm not saying who's guilty, this was a murder of a child. This was awful. You can't imagine worse thing than this.
2: Also, he had already been grooming her, I guess, or in a relationship.
1: Right, like, and the mom had said, like, she ran away and she was dating some guy named David, but we didn't know it was this dude. That's weird.
0: This
1: right?
0: seems like it's going to be an open and shut case.
2: Well, are there any people around DeForvid that knew of what was going on? I think that's going to be more interesting to see. Were there adults that saw this and said nothing?
1: That's a good point, Nico, yeah.
0: My understanding is part of it was she was going to go public and out him as a pedophile.
6: Yeah, I think
0: and
6: that
0: was... that's part of what they're counting as his motive.
1: Right. Well, with your entertainment news, I'm Joanna Barba.
0: It's a little downer there.
2: Yeah.
1: No,
2: Joanna, are you still a fan of Haunting of Hill House?
1: I did like Haunting of Hill House, yeah.
0: I didn't like the sequel that much.
1: What was the sequel?
0: There was another Haunting of some other... There was a sequel,
1: right.
0: Haunting
1: there
0: of...
1: There was a... It wasn't like a direct sequel, yeah, but it was like the same guy and the same story.
0: I didn't get into that one, but Haunting of Hill House,
1: Haunting
0: solid.
1: Hill House was really
2: I had no idea it was based on Shirley Jackson books. Yeah.
1: Yes.
2: Like, I loved her Lottery, the short story.
1: Oh, I love that one.
2: And then I did see the show. I ended up liking it, too.
1: The Haunting of Hill House.
0: Did you try to count all the ghosts?
1: I think I tried to. And
0: they said there were ghosts.
1: Right.
0: Like, in the background in every episode.
1: Yeah. My TV was too bright for that.
0: Well, I was trying to do it, but then I just went online and it told you exactly where they were. Oh, nice. Here he is.
2: Nice. Mikey right. Torta Smasher in our app chat says, yeah, thanks for the spoiler warning about the original Friday the 13th movie. I haven't seen it.
0: Well, that's your problem, dude.
1: That's like a 50-year-old
0: it's over 40-year-old movie. I can't give up.
2: Also, hey, in the end of the Odyssey,
0: he's pulling
2: Odysseus makes it back to the island.

0: You've had like 3,000 years.
1: You've got 3,000 years for that spoiler.
2: He defeats the suitors.
1: He does.
2: So. All right, let's take a break. The Great Nostradamus is coming by for a visit, and more of the Buzz Adams Morning Show's on the way right after this.
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1: That's
0: Ozzy at No More Tears. And you understand Danny's rationale for playing that, don't you?
2: I don't even question it anymore.
0: Oh, it's a good one. So on Loudwire Nights, Chuck Armstrong, our host from 7 to midnight, has a fight club every week. And this week, it's which is a better album, Guns N' Roses, Use Your Illusion 1 and 2 versus Ozzy Osbourne's No More Tears.
3: Gang, this is a clear winner. No More Tears.
0: Yeah, it's a great song. And both of them great albums.
3: Yeah. Mm-hmm.
0: But it's no November Rain.
3: You like November Rain that much? It's a good song, but
0: and that don't, much. Don't

0: Cry.
1: Don't Cry.
0: Yeah, I love on that one.
1: I love Don't Cry. That's a great song.
0: So all week long playing songs for both of those albums. And on Friday, you get a vote on this. Who's going to win between Use Your Illusion 1 and 2 versus Ozzy's No More Tears? I don't know if they came out at exactly the same time, but...
1: 90s.
0: Know, yeah, pretty close. Mm-hmm. You know, around the same time. That is Loudwire Night 7 to midnight on 95.5 KLAQ. I had to do, as we're waiting for our guest to arrive, the great Nostra Dumbass will be here shortly. I had to do some wildlife maintenance in my backyard.
1: What happened?
0: So I treat my backyard kind of like its own private zoo because I got squirrels and birds. And I know this sounds like the oldest old man thing you could say. I kind of like sitting out there and watching all the animals in my yard. Not skunks, though. Found a dead skunk. Don't know how it got there, but I had to scoop that up and throw it away. And then there was the most disgusting animal on earth. A big, fat toad.
1: A toad? They're pretty toad. Chill.
0: Oh,
2: but you know
0: they're so loathsome.
2: I don't think Danny knows that that's your.
1: You kind of mentioned it's like fear. some trauma because back in Okemo hit a bunch of toes in the lake or something.
0: They just jump out at you everywhere. Like if you're mowing your yard, like it was a jump scare every 10. God,
1: so
0: they just jump out of nowhere. I hate them.
1: So how do you know it's a toad as compared to a frog? Like, how do you know the difference?
0: I don't know. A frog is greener, I want to say. I mean, Kermit's a frog, and he's green, so.
1: What color was this toad?
0: Brown. It was a toad.
1: What'd you do with it?
0: I scooped it up in a bucket.
2: How did you get it from in the bucket? With your phobia.
0: With a shovel.
3: You didn't touch it?
0: No, sir.
3: You won't touch it?
0: I didn't even like holding the bucket that it was in because he kept trying to jump out. And every time he would jump, he would make this sound. Beep. No, like that. Beep.
3: Oh, that's a cute toad.
0: Dude,
3: are adorable.
0: I can't stand them.
3: I love toads.
0: So I relocated the toad to the neighbor's yard. And I'm worried that bastard is going to hoppity his way back
2: home. Find his way
0: yard.
2: Back home God. To you.
3: You should put him
0: what
3: on.
0: What would you do if you found a snake in your yard?
3: A snake in the grass?
0: Yeah.
3: I found a snake in my boots. What kind of snake?
0: Yeah,
3: if I think it's
0: harmless.
3: If it's harmless.
0: I admit the toad is harmless.
3: Yeah, I would pick up the snake and put it. Actually, I'd probably just leave the snake alone.
0: You just leave him alone?
3: Yeah, he probably will just find his way out.
0: Would you know a venomous serpent from a non-venomous serpent?
3: See, that's
0: serpent?
3: Probably why I wouldn't touch any snake, because I don't know the difference. Yeah.
0: Well, toads aren't. Well, some of them might be actually.
3: It's not like a poison, like a tree frog or a dart frog or anything.
0: A poison dart frog.
3: Yeah,
0: but I don't know. Hey, I just have a real aversion to them.
3: What about the toads that you could lick?
0: I would never do that.
3: You would never do that. But what if it like was awesome?
0: And the thing is, I know this toad. I saw this toad when it was a youngster. It was kind of cute.
2: You know this toad?
0: Yeah. It would hop around, and I'd say, I'm not afraid of that toad.
1: Uh-huh.
0: Next thing I know, comes out of hibernation or whatever.
1: What
0: is this big, fat, Jabba the Hutt-looking toad. God.
1: Okay.
2: Buzz, I know this toad.
3: I've seen him grow up.
0: Yeah.
3: He's been a menace to my house
0: I used
3: for
0: to think
3: years.
0: It was really cute. He would jump in my dog's food bowl and just sit there among the food, and the dog would just leave him alone.
1: How many years have you known this toad?
0: This is 2 years.
2: And this is the first time you felt a betrayal of this toad?
0: It's much like AI. It has gotten out of its confines.
1: What?
0: It's gotten too big.
3: Why don't you get him like a chair to sit with you? You have your own little toadstool. Right next to you.
2: Yeah, toadstool.
0: Hey, we got a guest here joining us today.
3: Oh, awesome.
0: The great Nostra Dumbass, who has traveled from afar to be with us today. Let's welcome him into the studio and get ready to be amazed by his powers of precognition.
2: All right.
0: Good morning, Nostra Dumbass.
4: Hey, hello to everybody.
3: What's up, Nostra?
4: Yes, good morning to everybody. I have exciting news.
2: Oh.
4: I want to be on the dining deals because I am opening a restaurant.
3: Oh, you are?
4: It's an Indian restaurant, and it's called Karma.
2: Karma.
3: Karma.
4: Yes.
2: I like that.
4: There are no menus. You get what you deserve.
2: Oh, I like that.
3: Well, Nostra, do you have any wise words of wisdom for us today?
4: I want to share with your

0: situation.
1: Now, you Nostradamus, in your uncanny and borderline mystic ways, will guess the contents of the envelopes without ever having seen the insides.
0: Correct.
2: Wow.
0: Nico, I will hold the sealed envelope to my forehead and then open the envelope and reveal the answer.
1: And now, without further ado, envelope number one.
0: Oops. Envelope number one. Open-toed.
1: Open-toed.
0: Yes, correct. Open-toed. What kind of shoes does Nico wear to work? Or what is the first instruction on dissection day in biology class?
1: Open-toed. All right. Envelope number two.
0: Thank you. Envelope number two. I must concentrate, so be as quiet as you can.
1: Please.
0: Tiger Woods can drive a golf ball a long way.
1: Tiger Woods can drive a golf ball a long way.
0: Tiger Woods can drive a golf ball a long way. What's the difference between a golf ball and an SUV?
3: Okay. All right.
1: Okay.
0: Try to keep up with watching your 60-second drama videos.
1: You heard that.
0: I heard that on your way in. Okay. That's right.
1: Envelope number three.
0: Envelope number three. A high-maintenance woman.
1: A high-maintenance woman.
0: Yes, a high-maintenance woman. What do you call a female janitor who smokes a lot of weed?
1: A high-maintenance woman. Finally, thank God.
0: Oh, my gosh. It's about time.
1: Finally, we got the last envelope,
2: final
1: guys.
2: Final envelope.
1: Finally.
0: May all the tags on your new shirts be extra itchy.
1: Oh, no. No straw. Envelope number four. Here you go.
0: Envelope number four. Again, I must concentrate. A brown recluse.
1: A brown recluse.
0: Yes, a brown recluse. What do you call a Mexican who never leaves his house? Thank you.
1: Thank you very much, Nostra. Thank you.
0: We appreciate it.
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0: say it's been a couple of weeks or more since we had the Urban Dictionary Word of the Day game, which everybody's invited to play along with in just a moment.
1: Ooh.
0: It has been a while, though, hasn't it?
1: It has.
0: I want to get to some phone calls, and how about a story about celebrities that are doing good things?
1: Okay.
0: How about a little celebrity propaganda for you? No, these are actually these are actually real good stories. Somebody's calling about Nico's 60-second drama videos that he paid money to see the end of.
2: Hey, Nico. So I was listening to you talk about those dramas. They're called vertical shorts. And yes, I am addicted to them. They are addicting. I don't really watch the AI ones. I watch the ones with real actors in them. And there's so many different apps out there. There's Real Short, Good Short, Drama Bots, Drama Wave, Drama Pop, Drama whatever. They have a lot with real actors in them. And you see the same actors a lot and across all the platforms. A lot of good-looking men on there, too. And Peacock, on their app, lets you watch some of them. I think a lot of them from on the Peacock app are from Real Short. So, yeah, Self-Walking, I would recommend that one. But they are totally over-the-top stories and stuff like that, but very, very addictive. All right, guys, have a great day.
3: They are addictive. Because they push the right psychological buttons that keep you entertained.
0: What did you say the prime demographic for these?
3: Okay, so I did some research into them. Women between the ages of 22 and 55 are the prime demographic.
0: But also, for somehow you're falling right into that demographic somehow.
3: Well,
0: like an out of place artifact or something.
3: Just go ahead. Just come out and say it. Just what are you trying to imply?
0: Okay.
3: Okay, there you go. Just be the toxic man you've always been from the 80s and just be yourself.
1: But Buzz also seems like the kind that's going to get sucked into one
3: of
1: these.
3: Oh, he would watch
1: well.
3: One, like, absolutely.
1: So and then Nico, he'll get real mad when the next one doesn't play. And
0: Nico won't turn him off. Like, I can't get him to pay attention because
3: well, because Joanna showed me a place where I could watch him for free and I won't have to pay
0: well,
3: for
0: it
3: anyway.
0: Just try
1: to
0: do
1: find
0: it on
1: that
0: your own time.
1: One that I told you about. That was
0: but
1: a good
0: Nico,
1: one.
0: The one he showed me, is totally AI.
3: It's
0: everything
3: AI.
0: About it is 100% AI.
3: But it's like got impossibly beautiful women in it.
0: They're AI.
4: They're fake.
3: Yes.
1: The ones Nico's watching are AI. The ones I watched had actual actors.
3: I don't
1: actors.
3: Mind. Well, guys, first
0: okay,
3: of all,
0: women
3: a lot
0: are
3: of the
0: not
3: stuff
0: hot
3: you,
0: if
3: a lot
0: they're
3: of the
0: AI.
3: Stuff, yeah, they are. Women can still be hot even
4: Nico,
3: if they're AI.
4: No, that's weird, man.
3: Wait, you're saying a picture of a person can't be attractive no matter what?
0: No. Not a picture. An AI generator.
3: That's what an AI
0: it's
3: is. It's taking a picture and
0: it's creepy.
3: Replicating it
4: it's
3: across.
4: It's weird, Nico.
0: Thank you.
3: Yeah. Both of you guys. First of all, Danny lives like a hermit, doesn't watch anything with
0: Danny's
3: his one
0: got
3: girlfriend.
0: A girlfriend.
3: With his one girlfriend. Buzz rotates between three girls that he...
0: Wait. We're not talking about girlfriends here.
3: Or
0: we're
3: in
0: talking
3: general,
0: about...
3: your entertainment choices are both either old men or old toxic 80s men. I don't know why I would believe either of you guys.
0: So
3: Danny
0: you
3: has Danny has no entertainment opinion worthy of listening to whatsoever.
4: Someone's right. Triggered.
0: And, no kidding.
3: And
0: Buzz, close to the mark, right?
3: Buzz absolutely has no valid opinion on this. Yeah, you can find...

0: find anything attractive.
1: It gives him comfort, the egg girls.
0: I'm not saying I watch them because they're hot. I'm saying I watch them because they have these plot lines that are like, oh, a person's really mean to this other person, and you want to see them get their comeuppance at the end. Like, that's the general gist of almost all of these, right? Joanna was even telling me the storyline behind the one that she watched, and it was the exact same premise of somebody got...
2: Let's go back to this unnatural attraction to AI-generated women for just a second. Could you ever see yourself being in a serious, committed relationship with an AI girlfriend?
0: Fiddle says in our app chat, I heard Buzz's reference of Family Guy when Stu was talking to Brian about writing a book as his voices get higher and higher.
2: Wait, you're just changing the topic now. Like, that doesn't have any bearing on what we're talking about.
0: It's such an idiotic question. I don't even know. Like, this is dumb. I want to talk to you about a stupid question. Okay. Do I think I could have a relationship with an animated person? No.
2: With an AI person?
0: No.
2: What if they make him so human-like that,
3: like, make him Fox looking like in that one?
0: No. Yeah.
2: What if it was like Scarlett Johansson? No. Maybe she doesn't even have a body, but she's an AI companion. But
1: like the movie Companion is an actual robot person thing. No?
2: Here's another call. We're going to change the topic, Nico.
0: Just make it not stupid. You could contribute in any other way other than being stupid and saying, are you going to date a cartoon?
3: Are you guys okay? You've been at it this whole morning.
1: Yeah, what happened?
0: It's stupid.
4: Hey, guys, how dare you judge Nico for looking at those AI women? You know, sure, the boobs might be extra jiggly, but, you know, this is what he invested in that infrastructure for. You know,
0: exactly.
4: Project Jupiter?
0: Thank you.
4: This is just for Nico's boob tube.
0: Yes.
4: AI boobs, chichis. Millions of dollars invested from that cattle ranch from the horse ranch down in Fort Hancock. Just to come use up all our water so you could watch chichis.
0: Okay, well, not that
4: fake
0: far.
4: Chichis, man. How dare y'all?
0: Okay. Yeah, not that far.
2: Project Jupiter is doing their own TV commercials. It is kind of the same as the I saw one on, I think, during a football game. Oh. It's basically like, this is the best thing that could ever happen to your crappy little town of Santa Teresa. You know, they didn't put it that way. Also, when they show El Paso in these pro data center ads, why does it not look like El Paso? It's like they make it more green or...
3: Because it's AI fertile.
2: Right. It's got AI filters on it. The more of these commercials I see, the more it turns me against data centers. This one involves you, Nico, but it doesn't have anything to do with your attraction to AI.
4: Hey.
2: Whoops, sorry. It's the one I just played. Let me get the wrong one. The right one, I mean.
5: Hey, good morning, guys. Nico, this one's for you, man. You ever realize when Buzz zings you, it's sometimes like right after Danny asks a question. Do you think they're like texting each other to set up like a couple of zingers to go towards you? It seems like a coincidence, man. It's like, I think you and Joanna should set up a tag team, you know, start zinging Danny and Buzz, you know?
2: Sir.
5: I mean, keep them going, guys. I mean, sometimes they're real funny as hell.
0: Okay. Totally. I
2: just
0: totally
2: want to point out that when I zing Nico,
0: question Danny's going to ask, and then already what zinger you're going to have in reference.
2: It's lightning fast.
0: I don't believe you're that quick.
2: Oh, I am. I'm quicker than you know. Hello, Chris.
6: Hey, good morning.
2: Hey, what's up, Chris?
6: Hey, have you seen those AI little short stories on TikTok?
2: I don't go on TikTok, but tell me what they're like.
6: So they're basically AI and they're little short stories, and they just keep going next episode, next episode, next episode. But they're actually pretty good.
0: Yeah, I think that's what we're talking about.
2: I think that's what we're talking. Is that the same thing you're talking about? Okay.
6: Yeah, and you know, I mean, there's one right now that kind of sucked me in where there's a little girl who these wolves that kill everything are attracted to her, and this guy's girlfriend is trying to kill this little girl. It's like, man, how many times you have to shoot an arrow at this little girl?
2: Wait, what?
6: In order to say, hey, man, it's not the one for you.
2: Do you guys know what Chris is talking about? Does that sound familiar at all?
0: Okay,
2: I haven't seen that one, but
0: they do. They're all dramatic. They're super dramatic.
2: Chris, I have heard that eventually they charge you, so you get a couple for free, and then they start charging you. Have you paid?
6: Oh yeah, they ask for it. They ask for it when it starts getting good.
2: Yeah.

0: And so do you pay?
1: No, I have to. I mean, it's just kind of, I mean, they'll eventually show him later. But the one now, it's like this guy with his daughter has these special powers or whatever.
2: Yeah.
1: But his girlfriend, like, pushes her off of a horse down a cliff. But it's like she's trying to kill this girl in, like, 20 different ways. And it's kind of like, and at the very end, when the wolves save her or whatever, this lady shoots an arrow at her. Like, every time, there's different scenarios, but the girl takes this bow and arrow and starts to try to shoot this little kid.
0: All right.
1: And it's like, dude, how many times does she have to show you she's not the one for you?
0: Boy.
3: sometimes they're frustrating enough that they suck you in to keep watching them.
0: Big question
1: here.
0: Do. Chris, is it AI or do they use actual actors?
1: Nah, it's all AI.
0: It's all AI.
1: The part is that I would think that I wasn't a guy that would get sucked into this.
2: Right.
1: You know, and it's kind of like, it's like, well, what happens next?
2: Well, you're right. You're right, man. I think you could have a story that's just like, oh, I just want to see what the next thing that happens was.
0: So how long do you have to wait until you watch the next one? Right away? Or
1: They just keep coming right after another, right after another, right after another. And then they'll eventually say, hey, you need to pay for this, man, if you still want to finish this out.
0: And you're not doing that?
1: Heck no.
0: Okay. All right. Thanks, Chris.
1: Bye.
0: Thanks for the call. All right, we'll see you.
2: Appreciate I'm just offended that two losers like Danny and Buzz would call me out for, like, the two guys without a social life.
4: You know, I got to agree with the other caller, man. Nico, how dare you look at another AI-generated guy's daughter? Like, what's wrong with you? I was like, yeah, so that's your thing, brother, but that's another AI father's daughter. Man, what's wrong with you, man? Don't do that. Don't do stuff
0: up
4: and all that.
0: Boy, that Tracy call just keeps on giving.
3: It is the gift that keeps on giving.
2: What's funny is I just saw Tracy. We were talking about it on Friday at the open mic, which is hilarious.
0: About his comments about his other man's
2: about his
0: daughter.
2: Call. Yeah, yeah.
4: What's up, y'all? It's B-Man. Buzz, you and Danny should make one of those digital shorts that Nico's going into. And make a story about a radio DJ that falls in love with an AI chick. And then you can start charging people by saying, will he actually meet her in digital land?
2: Okay, so
3: that's not a bad idea. We should start doing that, guys.
2: Yeah. I hate you so much, Buzz, for making an entire conversation about it. Look, all I brought up was the fact that AI makes characters that look so impossibly attractive.
3: But sometimes on the real one, the one with the real actors, they get like ridiculously good looking people. That's how I got sucked in because I'm all, she's going to marry this hot ass mafia boss.
2: That makes sense. I haven't seen one yet with the real actor. The only one I watched was this one series about.
3: Stop watching the AI one.
2: The only introduction I've had to them was this one thing. And it was because it was a story I thought was interesting. But,
3: No, I get you.
2: All the AI actors, and remember, this isn't cartoony. Like, they actually look like humans. This is AI humans.
3: They scarily
2: look like humans. Well, they add, like, for this one, they're doing magic, like, lightning, and there's some other stuff.
5: Right, yeah.
2: But,
0: Yeah, but how could I tell in one-tenth of a second, oh, this is AI? It's not that realistic if you can tell immediately.
2: You can't tell immediately.
0: You know, I have a nightmare that one of these days I really get into a song that I heard on Spotify or something, and it turns out to be AI.
5: Oh, yeah.
0: And that is going to be an existential crisis for me. It's like, oh, no. How could I possibly love an AI-generated song?
6: Hey, Moncho. I just hear you guys talking about those little short story films online. I totally got sucked into one, and I didn't cancel the trial thingy. I ended up paying $140 just because I got sucked into this one where this kid was absolutely gorgeous. I'm in my 40s and I feel embarrassed that I got sucked in by this one kid. His name's Cameron Porras. Now I follow him on Instagram and he's just so beautiful. And yeah, super corny, super dumb. But that guy was hot.
3: So, oh.
6: Yeah, they're addictive. Anyways, I did cancel it, so I'm clear, but cost me $100.
3: $100?
6: All righty, have a good day.
0: You said $140.
3: Cameron.
0: Yeah.
2: Cameron Porras.
0: I wonder if he's a real person or an AI.
5: Yeah, real person. So it's just
2: I couldn't...

0: believe when, like, because I found that, like, they actually describe the marketing platform or pipeline for how this happens. So you're on your social media app, and they have a small ad for one of these digital shorts, and then you get sucked in just from the ad, and that's, like, the pipeline, and it kind of, like, reinforces it. But some of these actors are becoming famous just on these platforms. Like, there are there's level of celebrity.
1: Not the AI
2: ones.
1: Yeah,
2: look at this lady that just called in and say, like, Cameron Porras. And yeah, he's a real shorts actor.
0: But what the AI ones do allow is a studio. I think the...
1: You guys, you know, my son has been out acting and being a model.
3: Does he do any of these?
1: I don't know, but he would love to, I'm sure. Because,
3: that'd be really good
1: Let
3: for
1: me tell
3: him.
1: You, just, you know, through him, because you have no idea how many insanely attractive... aspiring actors and actresses there are in Hollywood. I mean, just because they haven't got their big breakthrough, just how unbelievably good looking the people are that don't put them out of work.
2: Yeah, they're losing jobs to the hot AI chicks that Nico loves.
1: Right, to the jiggly hot AI chicks.
0: Probably, yes. In our app chat, and I knew this was going to hit as a topic, because there's things that I'll tell Buzz and he'll be like, mm-hmm. This sounds completely stupid. Nobody's going to relate to anything that you talk about.
2: For sure.
0: He doesn't. And then it turns out, no, everybody relates to this.
1: I noticed most of the big fans are in the female demographic.
0: Just go out there and say what you're trying, your toxic thing. Go.
1: This is obviously for chicks who, would otherwise be watching soap operas.
0: And what do you want to say about that to me?
2: What did you want to say about the men who watch it?
0: Yeah.
1: Very much in touch with your feminine side.
0: Okay, what did you say earlier?
2: No, you went.
0: Do you feel better saying that?
1: Mm-hmm.
0: Okay, good for you.
4: What did he say?
0: He said gay.
2: He said gay.
4: Oh.
0: Yeah. So, I'm glad that the 80s are not out of you yet. You still maintain all of that.
1: Dude, I get some gay dudes to call in and back me up and say, man, that's even too gay for me.
4: Imagine that.
0: Whatever gentlemen you want, okay? If it makes you feel better to say those things, buddy.
2: If anybody could remember that one that I watched about the mafia boss who marries off his two daughters and one of them gets married to, like, a really hot one and the other one gets married to, like, a dude in a vegetative state.
1: Did you end up
2: state?
1: Paying over $100?
2: No, I found it on Daily Motion, which is where I watched the free ones.
0: So in our app, I knew this was going to hit. In our app chat, Swamp Witch says, watch Good Luck, Have Fun, Don't Die, and that'll really help turn you off AI.
1: What's that?
2: Oh, I've been wanting to watch that movie. It's a Sam Rockwell movie.
0: We got a...
1: It's a movie?
2: Yeah, Sam Rockwell.
0: We got people with suggestions.
2: A couple of months ago it came out.
1: Oh,
2: I think it's on streaming now.
0: Audrey Roses, listen to us from Artesia, says, good morning. I watched one of those Reels versions, the first app that Nico mentioned. I got caught up, and then I refused to pay, and I found them all online for free.
2: Yeah, you can just
0: That's
2: find
0: what
2: them
0: you can
2: online.
0: Do as well. Eastside Fernie.
1: Our signal doesn't get out to Artesia, does it? Like, there's no... She's got to be listening online, right?
0: I would assume.
1: Yeah, just call back, follow up. I just want to know. Because
2: hey,
1: I went to Denver, and you can hear us all the way up. Like our on-air radio signal, almost to Berlin. I don't know if you know where Berlin
2: is.
1: Uh-huh,
2: yeah.
1: But that's almost to...
2: That's pretty good.
1: That's almost to Albuquerque.
2: That's a good range.
1: Yeah.
0: In our app chat, Eastside Fernie says, Nico, remind Danny that most of Marvel movies have AI or are entirely AI as well.
1: They're not entirely.
0: That
1: probably I don't think there's been a single one
0: you
1: that's
0: You probably
1: entirely...
0: get as excited about Thanos as I do about the AI characters.
4: I mean, that's CGI.
1: Yeah, but he doesn't want to bang Thanos.
4: Dude, exactly.
0: We don't know that for sure.
4: I'm telling you right now, dude. I have no interest that you have.
0: But it's such a good point. All of you, you're just dumb. You're just dumb
4: well,
0: talking
4: dude,
0: about this.
4: It would be the first Marvel movie that has some AI components Marvel-wise. Everything else has been pre-AI.
1: Really?
4: So, I mean, because like AI, like what? It
1: Nico just said that, Nico just said that Marvel movies, or somebody wrote in, whatever it
4: entirely,
1: was.
4: But no, I mean...
1: There's no movie that's entirely... Now, like some of the Doctor Strange stuff, that's probably over 50% AI.
0: What's the difference between CGI and AI to you?
1: Yeah, man, I don't know.
0: Okay.
1: Maybe I meant CGI.
4: Because CGI, it's been used since forever for Marvel. Yeah,
1: yeah, yeah.
0: I'm glad
1: we all know what
0: we're talking about. I'm glad we all know that we're on the same page.
1: Do you know who would be the wrong...
0: Right.
1: You know who would be the wrong person to set AI policy? Somebody who doesn't understand it. So I'm willing to go first. I would be a terrible person to be in charge of navigating all this stuff. I don't understand it. But guess what? All of these 80-year-old politicians even have less of a clue what it's all about than I do. Do you want to save Urban Dictionary for later? Because I know Steve's going to come in.

0: big weekend in sports. The Miners won.
1: Oh, yeah.
0: The Cowboys lost. Texas won a thriller, and we have lots of sports to talk about.
2: That was
0: about.
2: Crazy, yeah.
0: Let's take a break. When we come back, Joanna Barba next with news headlines on the way.
1: Yes, El Paso's controversial Flock cameras could soon disappear from city streets altogether.
0: Good.
1: City Council takes up their future tomorrow. I've got your details next in news.
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0: you know, bribery. So
1: is this buying votes?
0: MAGA Mike disagrees with his fellow Republican Susan Collins and had this to say.
2: Of course not. Remember, the Democrats who are making that claim are the same ones who gave out COVID checks and all sorts of stimulus checks.
3: Well,
2: and
3: she's a Republican.
2: Else. It's not an unprecedented
3: Susan Collins
2: thing.
3: The president is a Republican.
2: I understand. Sure, but that's right. And so is the president. He's the lead Republican in the country.
1: It sounds like he was like, she's a Republican.
4: Right.
1: And then he stops like.
4: And he realized.
1: Yes,
4: but
1: that's
4: he's
1: correct.
4: He's the leader. It doesn't matter when he's the leader.
0: You know, if Donald Trump was ever walking along and took a sharp right turn, he'd break Mike Johnson's nose.
1: Probably. But there are still plenty of questions about how this could work. Trump has said that he doesn't believe he would necessarily need congressional approval. Estimates put the cost of sending $5,000 to every U.S. adult citizen at more than $1.2 trillion.
4: I don't know why congressmen aren't, like, trying to take the power for Congress back more often. Like, if a president, if President LBJ or President Gerald Ford or President Nixon said, I don't need Congress or I don't need
0: you
4: their
0: would
4: approval.
0: You would expect a co-equal branch of the government to
4: push
0: to
4: back
0: take
4: a little.
0: Umbrage at
4: yeah, you, even
0: at
4: people
0: that.
4: In the same party, you might be like, look, dude, you might be the president, but you're not the king of this place. We're still Congress. You don't get to do whatever
0: and
4: you want.
0: Mark my words, whether it be 5 years or 10 years from now, you're going to see all of these spineless globs trying to justify what they did.
1: Right.
4: Well, he was the leader of our party.
0: No, it's going to be like, well, I knew that what the president was doing was not good for the country and probably illegal, but I figured be on the inside so I can... people are going to come up for excuses for why they enabled what is happening right now if we survive AI.
1: If we survive AI.
0: Yeah.
1: Speaking of, House Democratic Leader Hakeem Jeffries is calling on Congress to take urgent action over growing concerns about artificial intelligence. Speaking on ABC's This Week, Jeffries said lawmakers should consider steps to slow the pace of AI development while new safeguards are put in place.
5: We're going to meet as a caucus on Tuesday morning, and a high priority will be action on artificial intelligence.
0: So last week, kind of a whistleblower came out and said that he was resigning from, which one did he work for? Anthropic, right?
4: Who?
1: Yes, Anthropic. Yeah.
4: Dario Amodi is the CEO.
1: No, Jacob Coxon.
4: Oh, yeah.
1: From
0: Jacob Coxon. So I know that some of the Republicans were saying, well, this guy's a low-level employee. He's just one person. Then the CEOs came out this weekend and said, yeah, that whistleblower's right. This thing could destroy us all. Even Elon Musk got on board with this.
4: After saying that that guy was a psyop.
0: Right. This guy's a Chinese psyop. Now you got, who do you got? You got Dario Amodi. You've got Sam Altman, and I guess add Elon Musk to that list of people who are saying this needs to be regulated right away.
1: Well, Anthropic researcher Jacob Coxon told ABC that concerns inside the industry have grown in recent months and urged the public not to leave decisions about AI entirely to the companies developing it. Jeffrey says House Democrats will meet on Tuesday with possible action on artificial intelligence expected to be the high priority. President Trump is urging Ukraine to stop attacking Russian diesel infrastructure as concerns over global fuel supplies. Trump says
4: Ukraine... What a dick. Don't attack Russia. Gas is too high right now because of the war that I started in Iran, true. But please don't attack Russia anymore.
0: Yeah,
4: we need
0: that oil. It's over $6 a gallon now.
4: What a dick.
1: Trump says Ukrainian President Zelensky can continue targeting other sites inside Russia, but should leave diesel facilities alone because the attacks are contributing to a worldwide shortage. Ukraine has increasingly targeted Russia's oil industry, arguing those facilities help finance Moscow's war. The request comes as both sides continue launching hundreds of drones. Russian strikes this weekend also hit western Ukraine near the Polish border, damaging a passenger train locomotive and a gas station. Meanwhile, U.S. envoy Jared Kushner says Russia's territorial demands in the Donbas remain the biggest obstacle to a peace agreement. Recent U.S. brokered meetings in Moscow and Kyiv failed to produce a breakthrough. The Kennedy Center could close its main building as early as tomorrow, as officials warn the performing arts complex is facing both serious financial

0: and structural problems. According to documents obtained by the Washington Post, officials say the center could face bankruptcy within weeks and are recommending the building close immediately over safety concerns following a recent ceiling collapse. The Trump-led board is also considering another effort to put President Trump's name on the building.
1: Yeah, a crumbling building that's going to end in disaster. I can't think of a more appropriate signage.
2: Right. Also, it doesn't have revenue because all the performers that naturally want to perform there don't want to perform anywhere that has a name Donald Trump
1: on it. They have world-class performers, not just from pop music, but from class, just all genres of different kinds of music that go on there, and it's hard to find any one of them that want to be associated with it while Donald Trump's got his name on it.
0: Right. Board documents say without what they call appropriate recognition, Trump may not provide the oversight and fundraising help officials say is needed to rescue the center financially.
1: Also, I want to point out for the past year and a half, the Kennedy Center has been under the guidance of this board, which is led by Donald Trump.
2: Right. And they're saying
1: so he wanted to put his name on a building that was dilapidated and crumbling?
2: Guys, without getting this dude's name on it, you might not be able to get
1: that's
2: in the
1: deal breaks.
2: You really need to put his name on it.
0: Right.
1: Just open another one someplace else. Right. Just close that one down and go, okay.
0: The new.
1: We got a new performing arts center. It's called the Kennedy Center, coincidentally.
2: Right next door.
1: Well, what do you think is going to happen then?
2: Well, hopefully they could do it in a way that he has nothing to do with it.
0: Right. Then he realizes a year later, wait a minute. The board is expected to consider its next steps at a special meeting tomorrow.
2: This is what I mean when I hear Daddy D talk about, like, I like the things that Trump has done so far.
1: Throw a hissy fit whenever they don't put his name on stuff.
2: Right.
1: Take a $250 million jet from Qatar.
2: Yeah. Daddy D, where are the wins? What is Trump winning about?
1: You're right. This Daddy D calls it... Listen, I don't want to provoke Daddy D because plenty.
0: You've already said his name too many times.
1: If I say it one more time, he'll appear.
0: Exactly. Yeah.
2: No, I'm genuinely curious. I'm more curious about
1: what are the wins?
2: Yeah.
1: And I threw that out earlier. He has Daddy D called once this morning, but he didn't respond to
0: that. He's owning the libs. That's the win.
2: I guess that is something.
0: I guess so. Republican nominee for Texas Railroad Commissioner Beau French is facing criticism from members of his own party over comments he made about students at the University of Texas. Following the Longhorns' win over Ohio State on Saturday, French shared a photo showing a group of students, many of them appearing to be of South Asian descent, and suggested their presence showed that foreign students were being prioritized over Texans.
1: I think you're making the argument too rational, even for a racist. Well, I wouldn't call it a dog whistle. It's not a dog whistle.
2: Oh, this was explicit.
1: But you've got a lot of people dressed in their burnt orange. God, I've said over and over again how much I hate the color burnt orange. But a lot of these people...
2: They're doing hook 'em horns.
1: ...are brown. That's what it comes down to. You can't tell what their nationality is, necessarily.
0: But they're not white.
1: But they're not white. So Beau French, who's running for railroad commissioner, said... Let me see if I can get the original quote here. I heard UT graduation this year looked like this. I didn't believe it. The problem is now obviously far worse than anyone imagined. Let's set aside a moment the obvious racism.
0: Okay.
1: In that.
0: Yes.
1: What does that have to do with the Railroad Commission? Why are you even picking a even doing this? You're running to be the Railroad Commissioner.
0: But I heard that the way to get into the people's good graces is
1: actually. I mean, that is racist. Really that is giving. I hope it's overestimating how racist Texans are, that they would respond positively to this. It's been called out by John Cornyn.
2: I think you're... Well,
1: Dan Crenshaw.
2: But famously, people that are not in office anymore.
1: Well, yeah.
2: So I do wonder if you're looking at this in the interesting way, Buzz, like, to become a elected Republican, do you need to be racist?
1: Outspoken
0: about it.
1: You want to hear what John Cornyn posted about this? John Cornyn, who was beaten in his primary by Ken Paxton. Ken Paxton had the endorsement of the president.
2: Yeah, but then real thick-spined John Cornyn started to say stuff after
1: now,
2: he lost.
1: Now he's bringing up things like this. This is the Republican nominee for statewide office. Are other Republican elected officials going to condemn the intolerance and racism or look the other way? I don't know, John, what would you have done 3 months ago?

0: I think that's a good answer.
1: What was the other?
0: Beau French is the guy's name.
1: And did he come out with another post with the same picture?
0: Yes.
2: Defending it, yeah.
0: Yeah. He said, like body cams expose criminals, social media is exposing how many Americans have been displaced by foreigners. It's everywhere and far worse than any of us could imagine.
1: I liked one of the comments was like, you do know brown people can be American still, right?
2: He's like, no. No.
0: One of the things he pointed out was that the UT students had booed Ted Cruz or heckled Ted Cruz. Uh-huh. I'm like, Ted Cruz is Cuban.
1: Yeah.
2: Yeah.
0: You know, that seems like the kind of guy 30, 40 years ago, whenever Ted Cruz was college age, you might have been calling him out for not being white enough.
1: Do you know what the railroad commissioner actually does?
2: God,
0: commissions
2: I've always
0: the
2: wondered.
0: Railroad?
1: No.
2: I've always wondered.
1: Railroad commissioner's in charge of our gas, like the oil stuff.
0: Why do they call it railroad
1: commissioner? I have no idea.
2: Then why
1: this
2: the
1: is
2: name?
1: A, this is also, actually this a, is, a plot point in Land Man.
0: This is the guy who was a partner with American sniper Chris Kyle, and he, after Chris Kyle died, he tried to take over the organization, and Chris Kyle's widow had to sue him to keep that from happening. So this is the same piece of work here.
1: Yeah, wow. The Railroad Commission of Texas is a state agency that regulates the oil and gas industry, gas utilities, pipeline safety, and safety in the liquefied petroleum gas industry, and surface coal and uranium mining. Not one word was train.
3: Yeah, maybe Lee Greenwood could have a residency in the Kennedy Center now.
0: Could be the Kennedy Center presents Billy Ray Cyrus.
2: It's just
0: next week,
2: breaky heart on
0: Kid Rock. Kid Rock is going to be playing.
1: The week after that, it's Kid Rock again. Yeah.
4: I'm surprised that people are surprised that a guy with a name like Beau French is racist, you know? A little racist, or not a, real, a lot racist, you know? Beau French, let that sit in. That dude has dropped a hard R more times than an Applebee's than I could probably count, you know?
0: Okay, I don't know. If I'm being honest, I didn't know who Beau French was until this story popped up in my news feed.
2: And he's all, yes.
0: Yeah, right. I mean, it's got everybody talking about this Beau French. By the way, congratulations on the Longhorns comeback, Cappy. That was great.
1: Buzz does not want to talk about Michigan beating Oklahoma.
0: I don't want to talk about it.
1: Do not talk about it at all.
2: It pisses him off.
0: You'll put me in a bad mood for the rest of the week.
1: Let's not bring it up one more time, except in a little bit.
5: Fair enough.
0: We got a few more stories, okay?
2: The vein in his forehead is going to explode.
0: Well, you got a meeting?
5: I do. 9 o'clock.
0: God. All right.
2: We can do that.
5: You know, listen, it's tough getting out of Coronado in the morning sometimes.
1: Is there like a line of cars?
0: That is not a well-designed parking situation.
2: They still haven't figured that out.
0: It's just, you're just kind of stuck there, like in molasses. You can't get anywhere.
5: And today there was, you know, you're trying to turn left to get on the freeway and there's so much cars backed up. You got to go through Albertsons because the whole thing is log jammed and then you don't want to block traffic the other direction. It's just, it's a tough spot, tough spot.
0: Joanna.
2: Yes.
0: Do you agree to hold off on the rest of the news?
2: We can put a pin in this, yes.
0: We can put a pin in this. Let me see if I got the call from Cowboys guy. Here we go. Let's start off with this.
6: Chingators, hombre. Cowboys, que pese. Man, supposed to be top notch, but no, you didn't do nothing to say. Ah, man. But that's okay, Cowboy Nation. We still got a lot more games, man. We still got a lot more games. We're going to do it. Don't worry. We're going to do it. Come on. Keep the heads up, man. It's only the one game for now. We're going to do it. Woo!
0: Cowboys guy is indefatigable.
7: Time now for KLAQ Sports with El Paso Sports Hall of Famer Steve Kaplowitz.
1: Wait, did you say that wrong on purpose?
0: Yes.
1: Okay. It's indefatigable.
0: Indefatigable.
5: Hey,
0: good morning, Steve.
5: We should start with the Cowboys.
0: Yeah, let's start with the Cowboys. I thought the Giants looked really good.
5: They look great.
0: I don't know what that tells us about the Cowboys, but they did look solid.
5: I thought the Cowboys were going to go in there and win. I did not expect the defense to struggle like they did. The Giants had no three and outs the entire game. They went, listen to this stat. 9 for 11 on third down against the Cowboys defense yesterday. Yeah, it was definitely not what I think Cowboys fans expected.

0: But if you're a Giants fan, you couldn't be any happier.
1: We want some audio, and then we'll stick with with NFL.
0: Let's do it.
1: Cam Scataboo. Mm. Cam Scataboo got the opening touchdown for the Giants on a 3-yard run. God, this guy, you know, kind of nice. Reminds me of like a tough throwback fullback. You know, like I'm.
0: Yeah. Do we have somebody that runs the Aborda for Cowboy Radio here? They should start cutting up some audio and send it to you so you can run it the next day since we aired the game on KLAQ.
1: I don't know. Do we have a warm body in here?
0: Yeah, we do. We do. So this way, instead of playing Tirico, you could play Sham from KLAQ last night.
1: Yeah, it could, whatever, but this is easier.
0: It is for you.
1: Here's the final call.
0: I can tell.
2: Victory formation time for the Giants.
3: 180, what's that?
4: They've been waiting a long time for one of these in this stadium against the Cowboys.
1: All right.
0: Cam Scataboo had a backflip yesterday. Did you see that?
1: He needs to be careful on that,
0: landing.
1: Weak ankle. He really had a, think at the end of the season last year with that ankle injury.
0: But he nailed the landing, that's for sure.
1: He did. He stuck the landing.
0: Hey, Dak Prescott, 22 out of 34, 175 yards, 2 touchdowns and the interception. I thought the big story was what happened in the fourth quarter when Javonte Williams was going in for the touchdown, and then he taunted the Giants' defense. They put him 15 yards back, so suddenly the extra point was a 48-yard kick.
1: I mean, I think
0: it's a stupid play.
1: Most football fans hate that kind of stuff.
0: Well, it
1: hurt
0: them.
1: You had to taunt the guy, and they took points off.
0: I mean, look, so what happens is he misses the extra point, right? And then instead of it being a 7-point game, it's an 8-point game. And it's a stupid penalty. Like, there's no need for it. You're losing by 2 touchdowns. Why are you taunting on your way into the end zone?
1: Is coaching to blame for that, or just the individual player?
0: That's just player stupidity. I mean, that's just honestly what it is. You can't blame a coach for something stupid done by a player, because that's their decision. And most nobody blames Schottenheimer. They all blame Williams. They lit up on social media. There was a lot of big games yesterday and some surprises. Let's just put it that way. Games that I did not expect to end the way they did.
1: Hey, Cap,
0: the Jets are 1-0.
1: I have to share some pertinent audio with you.
0: Okay.
5: You know, one thing I cannot tolerate is end zone showboating.
0: Thank you, Hank. I appreciate
1: that.
0: The
1: Jets.
0: Yeah, the Jets beat the Titans yesterday 23-10. They looked good. They looked good defensively.
1: The Jets?
0: They did. They didn't, no sacks, no turnovers. That's what's going to happen. And the Titans looked miserable. Nobody showed up at the game either in Tennessee. Tickets were as low as $20 a pop to go watch the Titans blow their first home game to the Jets. Steelers beat the Falcons yesterday 20-13. Ravens looked impressive. They've hung 41 on the Colts.
1: The Ravens did look really good. And
0: yes.
1: Aaron Rodgers looked pretty good, too.
0: He did. He looked good.
1: His final season, he did a very, very good job.
0: That's right. Bills and Texans had one of the best games of the day, 36-31. Bills get the win in that shootout, winning on the road. How about your boss? He'll be happy. Bears beat the Panthers 59-37 yesterday. So Chicago hangs 59 in week one. Cleveland looks awful. They lost to the Jags 34-10. Lions needed overtime to beat the Saints.
1: Let's tune into that one real quick.
0: All right.
6: Chuck looking. He throws to the end zone.
1: That was 2-point conversion the Saints were going for there, and they were not able to get it done. 31-30 the final. I have the final, also a 2-point conversion from the Eagles game against the Commanders.
0: Let's do it. That was a great ending.
2: Daniels, little shuttle pass inside. Bates, he is stopped. Not going to get there. Morrow Jomo with the big play, and the Eagles make the stand they needed.
0: Yep. Eagles win 24-22 over the Commanders. Raiders beat the Dolphins 27-13. Vikings behind an Aaron Jones touchdown in the fourth. They beat the Packers 39-22. Here's an upset for you. Cardinals over the Chargers 26-14. That I did not see coming. Bengals beat the Bucks 33-27. And, of course, we play the Giants and Cowboys. Tonight, I will be back at Border City Ale House, 1506 Lee Trevino. Looking forward to the Broncos and Chiefs. We've got some great giveaways. Thanks to All That Music and Video, the El Paso Chihuahuas, the El Paso Rhinos, 915 Sports and Novelties. They gave us these great Super Bowl

0: Glasses that are out in the front. We're going to give those away today.
1: Oh, I grabbed one of those.
0: Good. I'm happy about that. Robert will be happy to. So that's part of the great giveaways tonight. So come on down. Border City Ale House, the home of Monday Night Football and sports talk today up until kickoff.
1: Let's talk a little college. Start with the UTEP Miners, who won.
0: But I was there.
1: It was a weird game.
0: You didn't go, did you?
1: No, I didn't make it.
0: Should have gone.
1: Yeah. Did they
0: score 52 points?
1: In the second half?
0: Not all in the second half. But there was a much closer first half when the Miners finally broke it open in the second half.
1: Okay.
0: But they won convincingly 52-10 over Texas Southern. I was a little worried in the first quarter, Buzz. This was a 10-7 Southern lead over UTEP, and it didn't look promising at all for the Miners, but UTEP came back and they busted it open.
1: That would have been a game that loses the Miners $1 million in ticket sales if UTEP had gone in and lost to Texas Southern.
0: Oh, yeah, their whole season would have been over. That is for sure.
1: I want to talk about Texas.
0: Well, that, by the way, UTEP is a 49. I'm sorry, it opened 49.5. Let's see. It's now 35.5 point underdogs to Michigan Saturday afternoon. We'll have that for you on 600 ESPN El Paso with countdown to kickoff at 12:30, and then the game starting up at 1:30 from Ann Arbor. Number 19 Michigan squaring off against UTEP in week 3.
1: So Michigan is 1-1 this season. I'm counting that first game as a loss to Western Michigan.
0: It should be.
1: What the hell, Oklahoma? I'll bring it up.
0: I don't get it, man. I don't understand.

0: I know,
1: looking good against UTEP.
0: I get it, but I didn't think the Michigan defense would have that kind of an effect on OU's high powered offensive attack. But that was the case.
1: Michigan gets back in the top 25 with that victory, 19th. Probably
0: 19th.
1: And so. OU stays in the top 25 or drops out of the 25.
0: No, I think OU stays in the top 25.
1: All right. Now a big
0: play
1: upset
0: that Texas game.
1: Oh yeah, let's listen to that. Texas, who had trailed Ohio State, took a lead 24-23 on a 1 yard touchdown run.
2: Smothers is the back in the I formation. He's got it. Dives. Touchdown, Texas.
1: That was a 20-point fourth quarter comeback to defeat number one Ohio State. The final stayed there 24-23, and it was a home game for the Longhorns. But
0: it was,
1: you know, that they came back and did it. It shows some grit. I thought Arch Manning performed.
0: You realize
1: kind of up to the hype.
0: Texas was down 23-3 going into the fourth quarter.
1: Yeah, 23-3.
0: 23-3.
1: Right. A lot of people.
0: Yeah.
1: Longhorns fans or even alumni probably tuned out.
0: Oh, without a doubt. Did you see the end of the game? Did you see what Sark did to Holly Rowe?
1: Wow. So this young woman is
0: she's not young. Holly's been around a long time.
1: Well, she's younger than us.
0: No, she's not. She's 60 or 61.
1: Holly Rowe is 61 years old.
3: Yeah. So she's younger than Buzz.
0: Yes.
1: She's going up to interview Sarkisian.
0: After the game.
1: And he, you know, yells something celebratory and then walks off, leaving her visibly frustrated.
0: Oh, you could see her facial reaction.
1: Oh.
0: She was pissed.
1: She was pissed.
0: Yes. In fact, here's the story behind it. So at halftime, when Texas was getting killed, they spent so much time with Ohio State's head coach, Ryan Day, that Sark was waiting and waiting and waiting with the TV crew to do his interview. I think he was annoyed by how long they made him wait. So he remembered.
1: Holly Rowe is 60 years old.
0: Yeah. You doubted me.
1: I did.
0: Yeah.
1: But what was really bad was, so Sark has no time for this woman.
0: Right.
1: But they cut immediately to Arch Manning, and he's there doing an interview with the younger and hotter on-field reporter. Did you catch that?
0: I did.
1: Did that almost make it seem like
0: seemed a little swell.
1: Like, it made it seem like Sarkisian didn't want to talk to her because she's not a young, attractive
0: Holly's been around forever. And you know what else surprised me a little bit was normally when reporters get blown off, you don't see them react on screen.
1: She just really just let her
0: disgust. Yeah, she for like a split second, you can see her facial reaction, and she looks just upset about it and angry. Like, so
1: how about this
0: wild.
1: For biggest upset in college football? Oklahoma State unranked stuns number 6 Oregon 39-31.
4: Vestemaker takes a knee. That's it. Oklahoma State pulls a huge upset. One of the biggest in college football history.
1: One of the biggest in history. Oklahoma State might be my Oklahoma team this year, Steve.
0: They might.
1: That's
0: and
1: how,
0: by the way,
1: that's how over the Sooners
3: why
1: are
3: already Oklahoma in. Schools so good at football?
0: Well, and Drew Mestemaker.
1: Because they don't have to go to class.
0: keep an eye on Drew Mestemaker, okay? He threw for 317 yards and a pair of touchdowns. He ran for one as well. He is a sophomore from Austin and is one of the better young quarterbacks in all of college football. So Drew Mestemaker getting it done for Oklahoma State, and that was a big one yesterday or on Saturday, that is for sure.
1: All right, any other notes? Or we'll see
0: Texas Tech beat Oregon State 35-24.
1: Right.
0: Oregon State will be here in a couple of weeks. They're 0-2, but I like Oregon State. They've got a quarterback in Braden Atkinson who threw for 413 yards in that loss to Tech. So he'll be putting it in the air against UTEP in a couple of weeks. So it'll be interesting for the Miners. It's going to be a next good couple weeks.
1: Border City Ale House today, Monday Night Football.
0: Come on by. I mean, you know, every year Nico says the same crap. He's going to show up. He's going to hang for a little while.
1: Nico doesn't even show up at his own events.
3: hey, that was because of a thing.
0: Yeah. How'd you miss one of your own events?
3: Well, it was I had two events the same night.
0: Mm-hmm.
3: I was running one, and then I was supposed to be going to another.
1: But the one he promoted on the air is the one that he
0: you blew off. You blew off.
3: I didn't blow it off. A change happened in the production for the other one, so I had to go to the other one.
0: All right, fair enough. Well, anyway, come by tonight. It's going to be a lot of fun. Look forward to seeing everybody out there. And again, what a great tradition with 600 ESPN El Paso live at Border City Alehouse.
1: All right, a lot coming up in the 9 o'clock hour. Thank you, Cappy.
0: Appreciate it. Thank you, Joanna. Thank you for letting me have sports.

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0: 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The contest starts on Thursday. I've got a number of calls, but we left off with Joanna's news, and we still have some local stories to attend to.
3: I can't believe you're still ready to go to the news?
2: Oh, yeah.
0: Oh, yeah.
3: You are indefatigable over this.
0: Indefatigable. Get it right. Who pronounces it that way? Indefatigable.
2: Only idiots say what?
3: Indefatigable.
0: The way that Nico said it. Yeah, that's right.
4: Yeah. Oklahoma.
0: Dude, come
4: where
0: on.
4: The wind comes sweeping down the plain. And the waving wheat.
2: It sure smells sweet.
4: Ooh, buzz, man. Those Oklahoma boys looking as good as the Dallas Cowboys,
0: oh, shut up.
4: Man. Woo. Ah, don't you just love football? You guys have a good one.
0: Well, no. I don't find anything funny about it.
5: Go Sooners!
0: Go Sooners! We've got some people calling in. Mill Mill has an opinion on... Somebody floated the idea that Danny and I are colluding behind your back just to set up zingers so I can really get Nico.
2: Nico totally.
6: Hey, Morning Mo Show. It's Mill Mill. Hey, calling in about that comment about Buzz and... the other guy, like coordinating together through the phone and stuff. You're giving Buzz too much credit. No hate on you, Buzz, but that's too much technology.
0: You're right.
3: Yeah, that is true.
6: I will give you credit though that you and him are probably in sync and you guys can play off each other really well.
0: Wait, do you mean Danny and I or do you mean Nico and I?
3: Danny and you.
0: Yeah. You think so?
6: But I don't think at all Buzz is, you know, tit for tatting through text messages, setting up like volleyball or something. Also, the AI thing, the more you guys watch those things, the more the algorithm thinks you like those things, and the more AI generated things you're going to see. Uh-huh. And eventually, we're going to have no real actors. But anyway, have a great day.
3: Very true.
0: Yeah. You need to watch the 60 second dramas that have real actors, not AI.
3: I honestly don't know how you tell. Like, because I was showing Joanna. Well, hold on. Just stop. I know before you get on a buzz case. Okay, so the one that I showed you, will you look at me?
0: Yeah.
2: Look at Nico.
3: God, you're impossible.
7: You guys need couples counseling for sure.
2: They are really bad at it today.
7: Yeah.
2: Did something happen over the weekend?
7: Yeah, what happened?
3: Nothing. I don't know why. He's just not paying attention at all.
7: Did it bust?
3: I showed you.
0: Did your mom dump you over the weekend or something?
7: Jeez.
3: Did you finally get the dog to lick all the peanut butter?
0: Yeah, the problem
3: you didn't
0: was
3: use a lot to begin with.
0: I've been using Crunchy the whole time.
2: Yeah, both of you.
3: The thing that I showed you was obviously AI because it was about magic and it had their eyes glowed because they were werewolves. That, like, obviously
0: you
3: AI. No,
0: stop. Though.
3: Just stop. I showed Joanna an entirely different thing where the premise of the show was about a maid and there was no magic. There's no way, I don't think you could tell whether it was real AI or not. So how would you tell?
0: How sexy was the maid?
3: But let me just say this. It has nothing to do with the gender. Everybody in these AI videos seem extraordinarily symmetrical.
0: Because they're AI.
3: Symmetrical and AI, right. It seems like that's the only way you can tell. But I mean, maybe they just get a really attractive actor for some of these.
0: Somebody is calling to defend you.
8: Hey, Mojo, it's been a while. But for the people I've been picking on Nico, leave him alone.
3: Yeah, thanks, Domingo.
8: Let Nico enjoy his AI shows.
3: Yeah.
8: And Nico, don't worry, I got your back.
3: Yeah, thank
8: you,
3: Domingo.
8: Love you.
3: Appreciate that.
8: And I hope I come back and see you at open mic and give you your hard heckling candy.
3: Well, we don't have to do that, but yeah.
8: Have a great day, everybody. And one more thing. We want Kool-Aid!
3: It's like he almost forgot which
8: thank
3: one he wanted.
8: Thank you. Bye-bye.
0: All right. Thank you, Domingo.
3: Okay. So I'm going to pull up. See, the one you saw was obviously AI. That
0: okay.
3: Showed,
0: but well, let me while try, you're doing let me that, try let me play a call while you're doing
7: play
0: that.
7: Play two clips and then see if Buzz can guess.
8: Guys, this is Manny again. I just figured it out. You came onto something. These AI soap operas with their hot-ass actors and actresses are going to reach out to the poor people that are alone. Help us take down humanity.

0: We can be together. I can bring you into an AI world. This is how AI starts. This is our version of Skynet. We figure it out. Everyone go to Home Depot and get your sledgehammer for $40. Please, please, we got to save humanity from this dumb short movie. Thank you, guys. Love you. Bye-bye.
1: All right. Strong opinion.
2: Okay, so when we talked about can you tell whether it's AI or not, you're on a high horse where you went, of course I can tell. Of course I can tell what's AI. Yeah. AI or not AI.
1: Well, I need to see it.
2: Nope, this is all you get.
1: That's a
2: nope,
1: still.
2: This is what you get.
1: Still.
2: You said you could tell from a still from the other one.
1: When I made that comment, I was watching a video. It's the
2: you said you could tell from a still.
1: Okay. I did not.
2: Okay, then this. How about this then? Okay, I'll play 2 seconds of
1: all
2: it.
1: Right. Yeah, that's AI.
2: This one is actors.
3: Ooh, Buzz.
2: So your high horse got a little lower.
1: Mm-hmm.
4: You guys are fighting over
1: these for the stupidest
4: vertical drama.
1: Stupidest
2: he keeps
1: things.
2: Bringing it up. I just wanted to have a normal discussion about it. You didn't have to roast everything about it.
3: Did you guys get in a fight over the weekend? Or?
2: Dude, we haven't talked this entire weekend.
3: I think that's the thing. Yeah. Mm. So who took it
1: See,
3: personal?
1: Communication is key in any relationship.
3: Yeah.
1: Yes! Let's get some more news stories with Joanna Barbo.
4: Yeah, okay. People who live near Donnelly Upper Park say that they are shocked and concerned following Saturday morning's double murder. El Paso police say two people were killed shortly before 4 in the morning when an unidentified vehicle pulled up to a group gathered at the park and two people inside opened fire. Residents told KTSM the shooting is especially unsettling because the area is normally considered peaceful, with people regularly walking, running, and biking nearby. Police have not released the victims' identities, a possible motive, or a description of the people they're looking for. But anyone with information is asked to contact El Paso Police or Crime Stoppers of El Paso.
3: Where was this?
4: Donnelly Upper Park.
3: Hmm.
4: Like a Rim Road area.
3: Okay.
4: All that.
3: Okay.
4: El Paso City Council could take another step toward getting rid of the city's Flock license plate cameras tomorrow. About 150 of the automated cameras have been deployed around El Paso. They scan license plates and collect vehicle information that police can search during criminal investigations. El Paso police are no longer using the system, but city representatives Josh Acevedo and Chris Canales are proposing that all remaining Flock equipment on city property be removed within 60 days.
1: Wait, if the police aren't using them, who would be?
4: Nobody really. That's why they're saying, just get rid of these.
1: Just get rid of them.
4: No one's using them, yeah. A second proposal would prevent the city from entering into any new agreement involving Flock cameras or similar technology without city council approval. Acevedo says the cameras can be used for police, but he still has concerns about how the company could potentially use or share the data that it collects. Finally, when you've thought you've had enough, if you've had officially put pumpkin spice on everything, now you can be buried in it. Titan Casket is selling a 1,600 pumpkin spice casket, a bright orange casket with a white interior inspired by everybody's favorite fall obsession. The company knows exactly how ridiculous that sounds. They say it's partly a joke about pumpkin spice season, but also a way to get people more comfortable talking about funeral planning and customizable caskets. So if pumpkin spice lattes, candles, and air fresheners aren't for you...
1: Excuse me. What difference would it make if the casket is made out of pumpkin spice?
4: I don't know, Buzz.
1: What? Nobody's going to be smelling it down there. Is this a treat for future archaeologists? Why in the hell would you bury somebody... Is it made out of pumpkin spice or just smells
4: like... It smells like pumpkin. And it's also bright orange, the color of pumpkin spice.
1: Okay.
4: It's supposed to
1: Well, congratulations. The Kiss casket by Gene Simmons is no longer the dumbest thing you could bury your relatives in.
4: See, it's supposed to make people comfortable about talking about funeral planning and stuff.
1: Hey, you want to be...
4: Do you know if you want to be buried or cremated?
1: I prefer jasmine. I mean, if we're going to go with, like, scents.
3: No Dr. Pepper scent?
4: What if they came out with a Dr. Pepper scent?
1: I'd get flat after a while.
4: What they do is I'm Joanna Barba.
1: I have a couple other stories I just want to add, kind of pad things out. And then I was thinking we might do, I was just told by Danny that we have to take a break. All right, we'll do that. I'll come back with these other stories and we'll have the Urban Dictionary Word of the Day on the way for you. So good chance you're going to learn a new slang term or jargon. More of the buzz.

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4: Urban Dictionary word of the day coming up. I want to review some other news stories that I thought were interesting. Let me tell you about some of the concerts coming up. We have a couple pretty big shows on the way. Theory of a Dead Man along with Seven Dust and Return to Dust. That is tomorrow. Abraham Chavez Theater. And one of the bands we're going to have in the studio with us tomorrow. And they're going to play live for us. So we'll see who we get. Theory of a Dead Man, Seven Dust, or Return to Dust. It's a pretty dusty lineup for tomorrow at the Abraham Chavez Theater. Toadies are coming, and it's an outdoor show at Lowbrow Palace. 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We've got the Lindsey Stirling Snow Waltz Tour, kind of Christmas theme. 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And how about this one? If you're up for a different take on music you might already be a fan of, Babes Against the Machine are performing. Just from the name, can you guess what their act is?
5: They're girls.
4: They are. They're ladies. And they're a Rage Against the Machine cover band.
5: Nice.
4: So we got tickets to give away. This show is coming up this Friday, and it is going to be at Lowbrow Palace. Doors open at 7 p.m., and we have some tickets to give away. General admission, we got them here at the radio station to pick up, so if you want to win tickets to see Babes Against the Machine this Friday at Lowbrow Palace, let's make it caller number 10. And you do want to use the studio line for this. It's 915-910-4995. That's 915-910-4995. We heard a story earlier, and I've read a little bit, but I wouldn't say that I'm very familiar with the story. A former CIA official was found with $40 million in gold bars at his house. And it says here the Justice Department has reached a tentative plea deal with former CIA official David Rush. They allegedly found 33 gold bars, $2 million in cash, and 35 luxury watches. It also came out that he lied about his military service to government officials. So here is a former federal law enforcement professional talking about this case with the former CIA official.
6: It's really sort of unbelievable if he spent any time at all at the CIA, and it sounds like he did, that he could have basically fooled them for all of this time.
4: So our question was, where did he get the gold bars from?
5: Yeah.
4: Looking into it a little further, according to the FBI, Rush, this former CIA employee, allegedly made several requests to the government for large amounts of foreign currency and tens of millions of dollars in gold bars for work-related expenses. He received the money that he asked for.
5: He just asked.
4: No wonder, right? They want to cut a plea deal. This doesn't reflect well on them. You were just giving him gold bars?
5: God, it must be nice to work for the CIA. Hey, I need gold and $40 million. Okay.
4: What's it for? Okay. A good reason that is classified. Here you go. In June, a federal judge ordered Rush to remain in custody pending trial, determining that he posed a severe flight risk. Yeah, who knows where else he has gold bars?
5: And Lee Getty, is there any mention of him?
4: Who is
5: Getty? Getty Lee? No.
4: Oh, because his last name is Rush?
5: Yeah.
4: Lee Getty.
5: Yeah.
4: Yeah. I'm going to let you sit there and simmer in your own disgrace.
5: I corrected immediately afterwards.
4: Yeah, but come on, man. Life's an Alex. What a great guitarist he is.
5: Hey, I'm indefatigable whenever it comes to...
4: I'm glad to learn.

0: learn how to pronounce that word correct.
1: You dummy. You
0: congratulations.
2: Nico, dude, that's what we roast you sometimes, man, saying things like that.
1: Indefatigable?
2: No, the Galilee.
1: That's why we roast you? Danny, yeah. Shut the hell up.
2: Yeah, dude. You do it to yourself, man.
0: Lee Getty.
3: You guys are dumb.
0: But they want to cut a plea deal. Is this because they're so embarrassed that they were just handing over gold bars in the amount of $40 million to this guy?
1: Seriously.
0: All right. The Apple just introduced their foldable iPhone Duo last week. I don't know. My friend Jeff has had a folding phone, whatever that is, for a while now.
1: Whatever the hell that is.
0: I just don't know what the advantage is.
1: You increase the surface area.
0: It makes it larger.
1: Yeah.
3: Oh, it's like it goes from phone. I mean,
1: you would benefit from
3: tablet.
0: Oh, I would.
1: You would benefit from anything that makes you larger.
0: Some people are saying, making accusations that the new iPhone, foldable iPhone, discriminates against some Americans. Would you? You want to know what kind of Americans?
1: Left-handed
0: people.
3: Oh, really?
0: There are plenty of online reviews from left-handed people saying that the new foldable iPhone is awkward to hold. Here's one of those reviews. Boy, I was all ready to...
4: When we look at the hardware design for the iPhone Duo, you'll notice it has an asymmetrical design with sharp right corners on the hinge side and soft rounded corners on the outside. And they do this intentionally so you can have a nice soft rounded edge resting on your hand rather than a sharp corner stabbing into your palm. But even worse than that, the iPhone Duo also had a major software change because instead of having your home screen dock, toolbars, and app controls on the bottom of your phone like they always were, now they're going to be on the right hand side. But if you're left handed, you're going to have a sharp right corner stabbing the palm of your hand, and you're going to have to reach all the way across an even wider phone just to send a text message.
0: Okay. Well, I would say to left-handed people, that's what you get for being born marked by Satan. Do you want to hear a Monday mashup?
1: Sure.
0: Somebody pointed out that there were two songs that would really go together well, and then when you do put them together... Oh, my God, you can't even tell that they're two separate songs. So we've got Hall & Oates, all right?
3: Okay.
0: And the theme from DuckTales.
1: Mm-hmm.
0: You got those in mind?
3: Yeah.
0: So this is what you get if you mash up Hall & Oates, You Make My Dreams Come True, with the theme from DuckTales.
5: But I won't.

0: this was a big radio hit in the 80s. I heard this song a lot on the radio. Is there even another song? I mean, it just sounds like it's the song. Are they playing the music from DuckTales?
1: DuckTales in the back.
2: Yeah. That is DuckTales.
0: Boy, DuckTales dovetails nicely with Hall & Oates.

0: they're identical.
1: Every day we're out here living DuckTales. Oh, I thought you were going to say woohoo.
2: Nina. Oh, my bad. I thought we were done with DuckTales.
0: That's exactly how that song sounded when they used to play it back on the radio.
1: That sounds like DuckTales was Hall & Oates.
0: Do you think DuckTales ripped off Hall & Oates?
1: Just what came first, You Make My Dreams or DuckTales?
2: Or did Hall & Oates rip off DuckTales?
0: I think Hall & Oates' song came out well before DuckTales.
1: Okay.
0: I believe.
2: Hall & Oates sounds like a delicious breakfast cereal.
1: Buzz didn't even know what overnight oats was.
2: That right is now. True. What are oats?
0: People eat. I thought horses ate oats. I didn't know people ate oats.
3: You don't eat oats, Buzz?
1: People eat oats?
0: How well? I've never even seen them in the grocery store.
2: Steel cut oats? You ever hear them?
3: Yeah.
0: No. What
1: you
0: are you talking about?
1: You never had oatmeal?
3: Oatmeal?
0: God, no.
3: No.
0: I think my mom made me eat it once when I was a kid, but it feels like puke when you got it inside your mouth, so no. I can't eat it anymore.
1: No.
2: A little bit. A little consistency of puke.
0: Yeah, it's a consistency thing. It's too pukey.
3: Buzz, so what does your diet consist of? Just steak?
0: Yeah, I got a big T-bone ready to go for lunch.

0: lunch today.
1: Oh, yeah? Mm-hmm. You grilled it outside?
0: I grilled it outside.
1: Oh, you already did it. It's been cooked there.
0: Oh, it's here. It's ready to go.
2: Yeah.
1: You have it there next to you?
0: Yes, sir, I do.
1: Oh, cool.
0: You ready for Urban Dictionary Word of the Day?
2: Yeah, we haven't done this in a while.
0: Now, get ready. You might just learn something here. This is the Urban Dictionary Word of the Day game. We're going to give you a new word or phrase or slang or jargon that you haven't heard before.

0: go ahead and get into it. You guys have something to write on. If you're playing along with us at home, it's all on the honor system here. I'm going to give you a new term. And who could come the closest to defining that term? Are you ready?
1: Let's do it.
0: Here you go. Urban Dictionary word of the day is actually two words. Foodie call.
2: What?
3: Oh.
0: Once again, that is foodie call.
3: Foodie call.
2: Spell it.
0: F-O-O-D-I-E. And call is the standard spelling. Foodie call. Okay, what are you thinking? See that Nico's finished up here. Joanna's putting the finishing touches on. Danny, how we doing in there?
3: Ready. I'm ready.
0: All right. Joanna?
2: Got it.
0: All right, Nico, we'll go with you first. Foodie call.
4: A foodie call. A late night snack date. You call up your significant other and you don't want something between
0: the bed
4: sheets.
0: You don't want a booty call.
4: You want something between the buns.
2: Oh, I like that.
4: Yeah.
0: Danny, I think, finished second. So, Danny, foodie call.
3: Similar thing, kind of just whenever you're hungry and you're like, yo, let's go eat somewhere real quick or something.
0: Mm-hmm.
3: And then, yeah.
0: Mm-hmm.
3: Yeah.
0: Okay.
3: But I'm going to say have it maybe delivered to you.
2: Ooh.
3: With that, yeah.
0: Okay.
3: Yeah.
0: Joanna Barba.
2: I said that a foodie call is when you call someone who you know is going to give you the perfect restaurant recommendation.
4: Yeah, that one's pretty good.
3: Nice.
2: Like your trusted source for, hey, where can I get good burgers?
0: Oh, man. My friend Bill, he's always a great foodie call. Like that?
2: Yeah.
0: Those were good efforts, guys.
2: Effort?
0: Everybody gets an E for effort.
2: Not even.
0: Nobody got it right.
2: Nobody?
0: Yeah. Are you ready?
3: Okay. Oh, wow. Yeah.
0: 30% of daters admit that they've hit somebody up for a foodie call. That is accepting a dinner invitation just to have a free meal without having any interest actual relationship.
4: That's what I said. I said a late night snack date.
0: No, you said call your significant other. This is like on a dating. I'll go for a foodie call. You don't necessarily know the person. You're not in a relationship with them. Just to get a free meal out of it.
3: Oh, I see.
2: That's funny.
0: That definitely happens. A foodie call is when someone agrees to a date only to get the free meal. Sometimes it's a mutual thing where somebody sets up the date just to have somebody to go out to dinner with. I would think the people getting the free meals are disproportionately of the female gender, wouldn't you? Is that fair to say?
2: I guess that's fair to say.
3: So you're saying also that the person may also be like, you know, I just want to.
0: Hey, man, I'm going to pay for dinner, but I'm okay with it because I just don't want to have dinner alone.
3: So like, so they hire like a food escort kind of?
0: No, I think, Danny, I think.
4: A food hooker?
3: Food, right? Yeah.
0: Do you know, Danny?
4: A food slut?
0: There's such things as dating apps. You've heard of that before?
3: Yeah.
0: So if you match with somebody, you might say, all right, I'm going to go to dinner. I'm going to eat at a restaurant just for the free food.
2: Where are you finding these guys? Because a lot of them nowadays are like, you want to split it?
4: I have totally heard about people who'd go on.

0: dates, like Tinder, Bumble, or Hinge dates, specifically for free food. And I've actually heard of a guy running out on the tab.
1: Getting
0: the free meal and then just leaving the woman with a tab.
1: What the hell is playing here?
2: Why are you playing, Queer Tattoo?
1: Where is that even coming from?
0: That has to be you.
3: Your computer.
2: You're the only one that has Queer Tattoo.
0: Or has a Queer Tattoo.
1: Okay, well, it seemed to stop now. I don't know where it was coming from, but according to the survey on datingadvice.com, 30% of daters admitted to accepting a romantic dinner invitation just to have a free meal without having any interest in an actual relationship.
2: That's funny.
1: Foodie calls, guys, just a little more info for you, aren't just for cheap young adults. 26% of people 65 and older say that they have also done... Shut up, Danny. So there you go. There's your new word that you know, new phrase. Foodie call. Urban Dictionary. Hey, I got to take a break because we have a guest coming in, the great Nostradamus, before we wrap things up on the way. And more of the Buzz Adams Morning Show is coming up right after this.
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0: Nostra, do you have any wise words of wisdom for us today?
1: I want to share with you something I read. I thought it was very wise. I read somewhere that it is a good idea to burn herbs to purify your home.
0: Yes, okay. I've heard that too, maybe.
1: That is what I call sage advice.
0: That is some very sage advice, I would say. Yeah. Yes. Well, Nostra, I have four envelopes. They have been hermetically sealed in a mayonnaise jar and hidden in the giant vault where UTEP is hiding all the money they got for beating up a high school football team.
2: No way.
1: Soon.
0: Now, you, Nostra Dumbass, in your uncanny and borderline mystic ways, will guess the contents of the envelopes without ever having seen the insides.
1: Correct.
2: Wow.
1: Nico, I will hold the sealed envelope to my forehead and then open the envelope and reveal the answer.
0: And now, without further ado, envelope number one.
1: Envelope number one. Open-toed.
0: Open-toed.
1: Yes, correct. Open-toed. What kind of shoes does Nico wear to work? Or what is the first instruction on dissection day in biology class?
0: Open-toed. All right. Envelope number two.
1: Thank you. Envelope number two. I must concentrate, so be as quiet as you can.
0: Please.
1: Tiger Woods can drive a golf ball a long way.
0: Tiger Woods can drive a golf ball a long way.
1: Tiger Woods can drive a golf ball a long way.

0: golf ball, and an SUV.
1: Okay. All right.
2: Okay.
0: Try to keep up with watching your 60-second drama videos.
2: You heard that.
0: Yes, I heard that on your way in. Okay. That's right.
2: Envelope number three.
0: Envelope number three. A high maintenance woman.
2: A high maintenance woman.
0: Yes, a high maintenance woman. What do you call a female janitor who smokes a lot of weed?
2: A high maintenance woman. Finally, thank God.
0: Oh, my gosh. It's about time.
2: Finally, we got the last envelope,
0: final
2: guys.
0: Final envelope.
2: Finally.
0: May all the tags on your new shirts be extra itchy.
2: Oh no. No straw. Envelope number four. Here you go.
0: Envelope number four. Again, I must concentrate. A brown recluse.
2: A brown recluse.
0: Yes, a brown recluse. What do you call a Mexican who never leaves his house? Thank you.
2: Thank you very much, Nostra.
0: Everybody. Thank you.
2: We appreciate it.
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Williams with No One Like You. Hey, it's Joanna Barba, fresh off the Buzz Adams Morning Show and hanging with you for your Monday work day. If you're already thinking Halloween, I've got all the details on this year's Halloween parade. First, Shinedown with Young Again on 95.5 The Q.

95.5 KLAQ Shinedown with Young Again. I'm Joanna Barba, and yes, we're already talking Halloween because the KLAQ Halloween Parade is back for its 41st year Saturday, October 31st at Album Park. 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

Everlast with What It's Like. I'm Joanna Barba. If Monday already has you watching the clock, I'll give you something better to listen to while you do it. I've got 40 minutes of nonstop El Paso's best rock starting now with Foo Fighters and Window on 95.5.

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Hey, it's Joanna Barba getting you through the Monday work day, and we're officially 1 hour closer to lunch, which feels like progress to me. Let's get into a perfect circle with Starless on 95.5 Q.

95.5 The Q, a perfect circle with Starless. I'm Joanna Barba, and I think our city has been called to action. A woman just set a world record by eating a 1.35-pound burrito in 30.7 seconds. Impressive? Absolutely. But you cannot convince me that there isn't somebody in El Paso who says they can do that better. We need an El Paso burrito hero. You can see the record attempt and decide if you've got what it takes. I've got the story.

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0: It's Ozzy Osbourne on the queue with Over the Mountain. I'm Joanna Barba. Filter is coming to downtown El Paso. They're headlining Fright Fest on Saturday, October 17th at San Jacinto Plaza, along with Josie Scott, the original voice of Saliva, and El Paso's very own The Roulettes, who are celebrating 10 years. 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I got to judge it last year, and trust me, El Paso does not mess around with Halloween costumes. 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

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I'm Joanna Barba, and if this is finally your lunch hour, enjoy those precious few minutes where nobody at work is supposed to bother you. 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
1: 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I'm Joanna Barba, and if your idea of relaxing on a Sunday involves coffee, music, and voluntarily getting into freezing cold water, I found your plans for this weekend. 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

0: Queen with Bohemian Rhapsody on 95.5 KLEQ. I'm Joanna Barba. The El Paso Zoo is definitely getting into the Halloween spirit, and whether you've got kids or you just want to drink at the zoo, they've got you covered this year. Boo at the Zoo is happening on Halloween with all the family-friendly spooky fun. 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I've got the dates, what to expect, and everything you need to know about both Halloween events right now on the KLEQ app.
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95.5 KLAQ, Dio and Holy Diver. Hey, it's Joanna Barba. Lunch is behind us. Monday afternoon is officially underway, and now we can just keep pushing toward that Quentin Time finish line. How about some Nickelback with Rattle the Cage featuring John 5 on guitar?

0: 95.5 KLEQ, Nickelback featuring John 5 on guitar with Rattle the Cage. I'm Joanna Barba. 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

0: 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I'm Joanna Barba, and guess what? 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

Stone Temple Pilots and Big Empty. I'm Joanna Barba, and that's going to do it for me today. I'll be back with you bright and early tomorrow morning on the Buzz Adams Morning Show, and then right back here to rock your work day. I'm leaving you with 40 minutes of nonstop El Paso's best rock, and since Theory of a Dead Man will be at the Abraham Chavez Theater tomorrow night with Seven Dust and Return to Dust, might as well get ready for the show. It's Theory of a Dead Man in Winnebago on 95.5 The Q. Oh.

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Good Monday afternoon. May your work day be towerable. I'm Kevin. Gotta say, it is so nice to see Autumn Kings having success. By every metric that measures a hit, they managed to have their first real big one here in America. Gone, gone, gone, 95.5 The Cue.

0: 95.5 KLAQ, El Paso's best rock. Originally from Canada and now residing in Detroit, Michigan, Autumn Kings, Gone, Gone, Gone. As I said, that band, by all the measurable metrics, has just had their first American hit. In fact, I got a surprise this morning, had a message waiting. I got in and there's Jake saying, thank you so much, everybody. Tell El Paso, we appreciate all the support both the KLAQ's given us and the messages we've got from our fans there. All the love is greatly appreciated. We swear we'll see you soon. That's a band that we first played on Q Connected, our new music discovery program, last year. And I'd love to say we're going to give you an introduction to something new this year. But the Cowboys game is going to preempt another Q Connected. This Sunday, the boys are going to be playing the Commanders. Our broadcast starts with the pregame show at 1:30. 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

0: 95.5 KLAQ, El Paso's best rock. I'm Kevin Vargas. As Buzz Adams told you this morning, there is a chance of showers this afternoon and into this evening as well. There's going to be pretty much scattered showers throughout the week. The heaviest return on Wednesday and Thursday. It's still rainy season. I mean, it lasts officially through September 30th. Though we are starting to finally see some temperatures ducking down. Those hundreds done. And now we're talking into the 80s by the middle of this week. You know, by October 31st, it is going to be absolutely gorgeous. It'll be Halloween time. The season upon us, but the actual day of Halloween is when the KLAQ Halloween Parade will once again take place at Album Park. One Source Federal Credit Union and Flowire Essentials present the KLAQ Halloween Parade October 31st. Right now, you can tap the app or go to KLAQ.com and find out every way in which you can participate in the annual KLAQ Halloween Parade.
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August 2nd, Shinedown Rock the Haskins Center. Tomorrow, there is a concert at the Abraham Chavez Theater. And tomorrow morning, a band playing live on the Buzz Adams Morning Show. All that, I'm going to tell you in just a moment. 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

0: 95.5 KLAQ, El Paso's best rock, Shinedown's Young Again. I'm Kevin Vargas. 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

0: 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Well, Paso's best rock, the original Black Sabbath did Paranoid. Ozzy on vocals, Iommi guitar. Few other bands have done an admirable version of the song, but nothing compares to that classic. I'm Kevin Vargas. Tomorrow, we're going to do things in multiples, as we do every Tuesday. Feature double shots throughout the day. We take your favorite artist and pair them up. Not everything's a double shot, because we want to make sure to also include the one-hit wonders and some of the newer bands that haven't quite done enough material to warrant a double shot. Then on Friday, six for the weekend starter six-pack. And this week, it will be Pearl Jam. 5 o'clock this Friday, you will be Pearl Jamming. Not going to have to wait that long. Another 40 minutes of nonstop rock is on the way, and Pearl Jam will get it going next.
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No release date, any of that. All we know is there's a new song from A Perfect Circle called Starless. And they've also said there will be more. This is just the beginning. 95.5

0: 95.5 KLAQ, El Paso's best rock, A Perfect Circle's new song, Starless. I'm Kevin. Coming up tonight, 7 o'clock, Loudwire Nights. Chuck Armstrong will have the show with the usual, kicking off a new week of Fight Club. This week, it's going to be GNR's usual losing 1-2 versus Ozzy's No More Tears. He's also going to have Mission Metallica, does that every Monday through Friday at 10 o'clock. Now, tomorrow's Loudwire Nights is Dead Poets Society, a special guest. You're going to hear Jack, the lead singer, talk about the new album Monarch and how they've pushed themselves into the writing process a little differently and what fans can expect from the band out of this album and the rest of the year. Coming up on Thursday, Jacoby Shaddix of Papa Roach joins Chuck. 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

0: 95.5 KLEQ, El Paso's best rock, Led Zeppelin. Been a long time, they sang on rock and roll. I'm Kevin. It's been a year since a Halloween parade. Reason being, we do it on Halloween. It makes sense. I mean, if you don't know by now, the KLEQ Halloween parade is every year on October 31st. Well, let me fill you in. Album Park is where we do this. 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The Buzz Adams Morning Show will have their float, courtesy of Jack in the Box, and they're finally coming to a decision what they want to do. We were all talking about it this morning, and we agreed. Okay, that's got to be it. Not my place to say what that is, but you'll find out soon enough for the 41st year, the KLEQ Halloween Parade on Halloween.
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October not far off. Metallica about to start their 24th show, Light Burns Faster residency at Sphere in Las Vegas. That begins in October, goes through March of 27, and fans are begging. 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

0: 95.5 KLAQ, El Paso's best rock with Ozzy. I'm Kevin. Coming up tomorrow, we have a concert night in the Sun City. Return to Dust, Theory of a Dead Man, and Seven Dust. 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And tomorrow morning, Return to Dust is going to be here in the KLAQ studios. 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

95.5 KLAQ, El Paso's Bass Rock. I'm Kevin, and I will admit, I told any of my Cowboys buddies when we had the discussion, I didn't expect a lot out of the first few games of the season. For one, I hate the whole preseason thing where nobody plays, so there's no rhythm, nothing's in sync, and this defense has so many new starters, it's going to take time to come together. They had like three returning from last year, which isn't the worst thing with that defense last year, but it takes time to gel a defense. And give the Giants some credit. They looked

0: good.
1: Cowboys, though, they want that first win, but so do the Washington Commanders. This Sunday, they're playing AT&T Stadium. The broadcast starts with the pregame show, 1:30. 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